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The Beatsy Boys off of Ill Communication is Sure Shot on the Grand Trance Rockin' Alternative 96.1 KZQ. These guys turned down a big record deal. They just said, F that. It's Helmet Unsung. Still got a bunch of good shows coming up for you. Got Goo Goo Dolls, Baby Metal World Tour, Stain, Seether, Who Mistaken, Hinder, Weezer, The Shins, Silver Sun Pickups. 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Oh, yeah, by the way, Pantera stole this riff.

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The singer, Greg Gaffin, actually has a PhD in zoology. It's pretty interesting. His lyrics reflect his interests. Here's Jane's Addiction. 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Jane!

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1: 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You haven't been in here for a while. I haven't beaten you down yet. 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

fun-loving criminals on the Grand Chance Rock and Alternative 96.1 KZQ. These guys have a bunch of good songs. Specifically, there was a compilation album that came out in the early, I think it was 2001, called Take a Bite Out of Rhyme. And they do a great cover of Microphone Theme. 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
1: 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I'm feeling set up.
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3: 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No, no, I don't. No, ew, I don't.
0: If you're a woman who poops, there is help. Join the literally hundreds of women that poop at Women on the Move. 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

0: two guys named Chris.
1: I like Prego over Ragu. I'm going to put it out.
2: Oh. Hot take.
1: I'm a Prego. I think the reason is it's got a lot more sugar in it.
3: It's way too sweet. Sweeter. 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
1: Okay. The spaghetti sauce I have a recipe for, it calls for a jar of Prego and Ragu and a couple of cups of brown sugar. Now that's Italian. From the finest streets of Florida.
2: Just like Nona cooked it.
1: Ah, yeah.
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We got tickets to The Strokes, Reality Awaits, North America. Special guest Jordy Green and Promised Land, Truly an Amphitheater Charlotte, Thursday, September 17th. Listen after two guys named Chris to win ticks. Here's Soundgarden.

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We got tickets to The Strokes, Reality Awaits, North America. Special guest Jordy Green, Promised Land, Trulian Amphitheater, Charlotte, Thursday, September 17th. 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Here's Allison Chains, I Stay Away. It's KZQ.

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Song reminds me of CKY2K at the beginning. That was Rammstein. I'm German. 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Offspring, why don't you get a job? 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

We'll start, you finish. 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A way back weekend.

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3: Yeah, but don't go in the water.
4: Why not?
3: It's weird, but there's a great white shark in our pool.
4: What? How'd it get there?
3: I don't know, sharks. How do they usually get in pools?
5: They don't.
3: Maybe a Sharknado? I don't know. But don't feed him. We're trying to get rid of him.
4: Hey, everybody. Hi.
6: I don't see any shark.
3: It's in there, Glenn. Don't piss him off, okay?
6: Oops, my foot is in the water.
3: Glenn, don't play around.
6: Oh, gosh. I hope I don't get eaten by a shark.
3: Come on, Glenn. No way that's covered in my renter's insurance.
4: At least it was just Glenn.
5: Yeah.
3: You're right.
1: Who wants Glenn's car? The great white shark in our pool.
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Too much. Grand Strand's Rock and Alternative 96.1 KZQ's Way Back Weekend is almost over. Here's Oasis, Champagne Supernova.

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1: 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Never had it.
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96.1 KZQ, Grand Chance Rockin' Alternative, way back weekend. Hope you had a great time. Hope you enjoyed it. Here's Crash Test Dummies. It's Beck. Talk to you next weekend. Hope you have a great week.

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1: 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James Holzhauer, the second biggest winner, won just like $100,000 less, and he did that in only 32 games, so less than half the games. And then, interestingly, Amy Schneider won $1.3 million. She's the trans...
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1: 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It felt good, didn't it? It's all right. We all have feelings like this sometimes. I'm just glad you're doing this in the privacy of your own room.
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2: 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Who poops? I'm a girl. We don't poop.
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1: A team of 100 Italian chefs have assembled a record-breaking tiramisu. It's 1,500 feet long. It weighs thousands of pounds. There's your single serving, Biggie.
2: What a cheap shot.
3: I'm so mean.
1: I'm sorry.
4: It's fine.
1: I'm sorry. No, it's my fault.
4: I was prepared for
1: it. It's my fault.
3: He's been waiting all day to make that joke, too.
1: Oh, my God. I know. So terrible. And you're my best friend.
3: Am I?
0: Two guys named Chris. 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
5: 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What the?
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3: Excuse me?
4: Yeah, can I help you find something?
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4: What kind of stripper are you looking for?
3: You know, for wood.
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4: About cock?
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4: Aisle 6.
3: Shouldn't you keep the cock right next to the strippers?
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2: Go around the neighborhood taking her own human feces and smearing it on vehicles, mailboxes, community food pantries, and private yards.
3: The food pantry? Yeah.
2: Well, as you might be upset with that, this young man was.
4: Like literal crap all over the food pantry. Whoever did this is probably a disgusting person, and I was very shocked.
2: Out of the mouths of babes.
3: My
2: yes,
3: God.
2: She is a disgusting person. She took her own feces and smeared it on a food pantry.
5: Did she provide a reason?
6: Do you need one?
2: She's mad at the HOA.
5: I knew it was going to be with the HOA. I knew that was going to be why. Yeah,
2: they said.
3: But you don't bring the food pantry into that.
5: No, not at all.
2: Well, one guy said, we had to catch her in the act. Otherwise, you know, it's Florida, so.
6: Could be anybody.
2: Yeah.
7: Get the police involved. And because if you call and say, hey, somebody is feces on my car, it's Florida.
3: That could be feces anybody. I've been to Florida a lot. I've spent a lot of time there, and he's 100% right.
2: I mean, it's Florida, so what?
3: In Florida, you're just like, oh, somebody's feces.
2: I just heard an incredible idea out of Florida. Rachel saw this, too. If you know how Florida, the Everglades are full of boa constrictors.
3: Yeah, pythons,
2: and pythons and stuff. I love this. I mean, I love it. They're going to equip possums, other small animals, rodents, about that size, with tracking devices and release them into the Everglades. Then, when the snakes swallow them whole, they'll know where the snakes are.
3: Well, I don't want to go darker. Why stop at tracking devices? Right. Let's just look. This animal's going to meet an unpleasant end either way. Let's just go ahead and strap them up with some
2: explosives.
3: Yeah. I mean, you hate to say it like that, but the possum's going to get eaten anyways. You let it get in there and then you set it off.
2: Or then are you afraid that the possum would accidentally blow up near somebody, or that the possum would blow up, you know, on its
3: early
2: own? Early without the snake setting it off. You're an animal lover. How does this make you feel?
5: I don't like it at all. Why can't the snakes live there?
2: Oh God, they're horrible to the environment. They're invasive species. They get rid of all the birds.
5: There's your way to trap the snakes without involving other little innocent animals.
3: Well, they truly have times of the year where you can go
2: hunt them,
3: hunt and kill as many as they can. They never get enough. I mean, it truly is taking over the Everglades and killing them.
2: I mean, they take out, you know, a few, but not even close.
3: Each year, I feel like they take out another record more, but it's never enough.
2: Mm-mm.
5: The scientists should come up with a snake-specific poison that just kills the snakes.
2: Is that possible?
5: Sure.
2: They have
5: stuff that...
3: But again, you're going to have to stuff it in a raccoon.
6: Exactly.
2: Raccoon feels fine.
3: Yeah.
2: Wait, what's going on with the snake?
3: Yeah, that's right.
2: London is on the line to comment on... This is Florida specific. As we heard, the woman was putting feces all over everything around the neighborhood. The guy who lives in the neighborhood said, yeah, that's Florida, man. What are you going to do? Landon, you have a comment on this. Go ahead.
8: Hey, guys, P1 here. So I got a friend down in Florida, and I saw him do this. He put powdered fentanyl on two little gophers, and he let him go. And within like 2 days, there was dead snakes all over the yard.
2: No,
8: it worked.
2: Kidding.
5: Fentanyl.
2: Wow,
3: he OD'd the snakes.
2: Yes.
8: I didn't ask how we got the fentanyl.
3: No,
2: no, you don't want to know. He sprinkled powdered fentanyl on gophers.
3: He must really hate snakes because fentanyl, you know, is very dangerous.
2: Boy, it is. Thank you, Landon.
5: And very valuable, too.
2: What a story. I mean, is that like a grain of salt size fentanyl can kill you? And, of course, they have to carry Narcan around now. Because that problem was huge a few years ago. That's interesting. So if they put some sort of, the tracking device on you could sprinkle fentanyl on a possum.
3: Again, we're going to have to stuff the raccoon full of fentanyl or possum.
2: Yeah, we'll sprinkle it on his back. And then you've got dead snakes laying everywhere. Although just one snake per possum. Yeah. Still the same with the tracking device.
5: I still don't see how this is effective at all. You find out where they are, and then, okay, again,
2: however
5: many rodents or whatever you put in there, mm-hmm. you kill that many. Mm-hmm. I don't understand. There's got to be a better way to do this.
2: They've tried for 25 years.
9: Yeah.
2: I mean, I was on this show, and we had a story about, they found a couple of pythons in the Florida Everglades. They're because somebody released them. You know, they had them as pets. They didn't want them to put them in the Everglades.
9: Yeah.
2: Well, as soon as you've got two, they multiply, and they were immediately concerned, and now it's out of control.
9: Yeah, because they became, like, immediate king of the Everglades because they can kill and eat pretty much anything.
2: Nothing right. else will kill it.
9: Yeah.
2: Unless...
9: Maybe, yeah, and even the crocs and gators. Well, no crocs, but gators are small-ish, so it'd be hard to get one.
10: They should make this feces-eating lady, when she gets arrested, that should be her penance... Is yeah. going hunt down these snakes.
2: She's the one.
10: Spend or your anybody life. In the Florida prison.
2: Roaming around hunting snakes.
10: Yeah.
2: This is another witness from the neighborhood.
11: There is poop on my van, and I just couldn't believe it. When I look back through my cameras, guess what? That is she.
2: That's how they called her.
9: That is she.
5: I want to know what the HOA did to her, because I understand what it feels like to be mad at the HOA.
2: Mm-hmm. I know you do. My guess is she couldn't park her boat in the driveway.
9: Something, yeah.
2: Something like that. HOAs can be tough.
9: Oh, yeah. Yeah. I mean, my family battled one in their place in Florida. That's truly, I believe, why they moved to South Carolina, was my brother-in-law got so tired of the HOA.
2: Took a couple of weeks to figure out that it was neighbor Alexis Weber. She was putting the feces on the cars of the people who run the HOA and also the garages. But the food pantry?
5: That was uncalled for.
9: That, yeah.
5: If she just did it to the people that run the HOA, I would cut her some slack.
2: Whoa. Yeah. Really? A slack cut for feces-ing.
9: Yeah, but the food pantry didn't deserve it.
5: They didn't.
2: Well, you heard the young man. You heard the boy.
4: Like literal crap all over the food pantry. Whoever did this is probably a disgusting person, and I was very shocked.
2: He stands by
9: I was going to get that can of black beans, but can't now.
2: She's disgusting even in Florida. My favorite was the guy who said, it's Florida.
9: Well, he's right. I mean, you see so much crazy stuff in Florida that you're just like,
5: Every time you hear a wild story, you go like, hold on, where, what? Oh,
2: almost
5: Florida.
2: Almost always in Florida. Exactly. Texas. Hey, this is the Chick-fil-A employee. This is Crime Beat now. A Chick-fil-A employee, his name is Keyshawn Jones, who had already been fired, was angry at the restaurant. His fellow employees, some of them, didn't know he had been fired, so he kept the uniform and snuck back in as if he was on the clock. And while he was there, he would ring up fake orders of macaroni and cheese and refund the money to his own credit card more than 800 times. He stole $80,000 from Chick-fil-A before they caught him.
9: Whoever's running that place is an idiot.
2: Wow. Exactly. He wasn't even an employee. He went in.
9: And also, does no one notice that he was just standing by the register constantly putting his own card in the reader?
2: I know. It's like, does nobody pay attention?
9: Yeah. That is unbelievably stupid, and the restaurant should not get the money back. In fact...
5: Honestly, he earned that money.
9: In fact...
10: He did. He worked hard for that.
9: I would say this is... You did something wrong. It's terrible. But whoever owns this place and runs it is a moron.
2: The manager, who didn't work the shift when Keyshawn would go in and refund mac and cheese to his own card, noticed all the refunds, then looked at security cam and said to his assistant manager, "What's Keyshawn doing here? I fired him."
9: I mean, I can understand if you got $800 worth. But to get $80,000 in refunds?
5: I also don't understand, because every place I've worked, to issue a refund, you need a manager code. I guess maybe he had the manager code?
9: I would bet he had the code. That doesn't shock me. I just think that the lack of communication between everyone there, and no one noticed that Keyshawn would just stand at the register.
2: That's right.
9: Constantly ringing up mac and cheese and refunding it.
2: That's right. Eventually arrested, he faces charges, theft, money laundering, evading arrest, 10 years in prison if convicted. I mean, that's
9: I know.
2: That's 80,000. That's fed. I mean, that's.
9: Yeah. I mean, he's going to prison.
2: I don't know about 10 years, but yes.
9: Mm-hmm. I almost cut him a little slack, because I feel like that should have been really caught in immediately.
2: Well, definitely.
5: Should have got one refund in.
9: Yeah.
2: That's two big black eyes for Chick-fil-A here. Remember, there was the Chick-fil-A employees that were twerking and showing their.
10: That's right.
9: That's not like Chick-fil-A.
2: It's un-Chick-fil-A like. That's right. And they got fired. It was after hours when they were doing it, but they were in the Chick-fil-A uniforms. And people were saying, how dare you represent Chick-fil-A in this way, even though it was after hours. You know, remember many years ago, there were a couple of Wendy's employees who took a bath in the sink.
9: Hell yeah.
2: That's Wendy's.
9: Yeah.
2: This is Chick-fil-A.
10: We're not mad about that.
2: It was a little.
10: We expect that at Wendy's.
2: Remember that?
9: Oh, yeah.
2: They were one film the other.
9: Yeah.
2: Taking a bath in the sink.
9: Yeah, it was almost impressive. Those things are big, but you still got to be pretty agile to get in them.
2: I'd say to get in those sinks, yeah, rough. And they are going to press charges to the full extent.
9: Of course, but I still, if I was the owner of that Chick-fil-A, I would probably fire my managers.
2: I think so, too.
9: Yeah.
2: Because
9: yeah, how did you not communicate?
2: They didn't know
9: that, A, he was no longer working with us, and then you just let him stand there. I mean, he had to have been standing there for a long time, just constantly.
5: You know, I was just thinking, so he got fired, right? He's probably not a good employee. So then when they saw him standing there, they were probably like, oh, that's what he always does.
2: He probably just doesn't do anything ever,
5: and it was like on brand for him.
2: Apparently. Yeah. He just stands around.
12: Two guys named Chris.
2: Sports Dirt. This happened in a game between the Guardians and the Rays the other night. Somebody hit a home run. Game was in Cleveland. One of the Rays hit a home run, or maybe the game was in Tampa, wherever it was, somebody hit a home run, and a little, I'd say, 7 or 8 year old girl almost had the home run ball, but a guy, a full grown man with a beard, came over and grabbed the ball from her. It was one of these.
9: It was closer, but he didn't take it from her. I haven't heard about this.
2: Well, see, that's the thing. I didn't see, to me, the replay that I saw didn't really show, did he like pry it out of her hand? I think it was very close to her. And he ran over like it. She was going to bend down to get it, and he swiped it before she got her hands on it. You know how some people
9: do. Yeah, okay.
2: So they talked about it a little bit on TV, and the reporter, the like in the stands guy for the Rays, went over and gave the little girl a couple of baseballs signed by members of the team.
9: Okay.
2: You know, so that was really nice. And they mentioned this on the play-by-play. The mom was consoling the girl. She was crying. The brother, apparently, of the girl went over to the guy who got the ball and tried to talk to him, like, would you give her the ball? And he said, no, I won't give her the ball. So they mentioned it on TV.
13: They didn't show because we'd gone to break. The boy, who I imagine is her brother, had gone up to that fan.
2: Yeah.
13: And it looked like he was asking the fan, can we give that to
14: my sister?
13: Can we
14: reconsider? And, yeah, you know what? It was an interaction that was uncomfortable to watch.
13: It was.
14: You felt embarrassed for the guy.
13: And look, the brother's happy. He gets to hold the baseball, and she's overcome. So it went from a bad moment to, I think, a pretty happy memory.
2: You know, I don't know that she doesn't seem that happy when she gets the ball, but nonetheless, they tried to do right by her and everything. What did the fan do?
9: I've seen this video now.
2: Did he take it out of her hands?
9: Well, there are two very striking things here. One, if he wasn't sitting behind me right now,
2: I know.
9: He looks exactly like B.B. Shea.
2: I know. I saw it too.
9: If he, especially since B.B. Shea travels to ballparks, I mean, this guy.
5: Hit play again. I want to see it.
2: Yeah,
9: he could not look more like B.B. Shea.
2: Right.
9: Also, he drops it.
2: Uh-huh.
9: It's right in his hands.
2: Right.
9: He drops it. It goes hard to the left.
2: Yeah.
9: To where the little girl is now sitting, basically, that area.
2: Yeah.
9: Well, he does. They're both reaching for it, and he does snatch it from right in front of her.
2: But it never was in her hands.
5: Is that a hot dog hanging out of his mouth?
2: Is that BB Shea?
9: Look at that. That is BB Shea.
5: Whoa.
9: That is uncanny.
5: Where were you? When was this game?
2: 2 nights ago.
9: So it looks like it's on the ground.
2: Mm-hmm.
9: They're both reaching for it.
2: He beat her to it.
5: He went way out of his way, though.
9: Oh, he chased after it.
2: But he had a chance to catch it. It went away from him.
9: Yeah, she's crying, and he looks very satisfied with himself, much like B.B. Shea would as well.
10: I kind of like this guy.
5: Yeah. I think it's because the Phillies Karen never got caught that, you know, he's like, I'm not going
9: to
5: get caught.
9: Oh, yeah. Right. He's right to his phone to tell everybody, I just got a ball.
5: Took it from a little girl.
9: I would have the little girl should have had it.
2: Why?
9: Because in this situation, you need to be the bigger person.
2: Mm-hmm.
9: You dropped it. It was in your hands, man. I mean, he dropped it right down the middle.
2: Yeah, but it's hard to catch a ball in flight by a Major League Baseball player with your bare hand.
9: Yeah, but then it falls in front, and it now, you know, goes hard to the left.
2: Mm-hmm.
9: And it's in front of, I'd say, maybe 8-9-year-old girl.
2: Correct.
9: You let her have the ball.
5: I mean, what is this guy going to do, sell it? Because it'll probably mean a lot more to her than it would to him because I don't know.
9: It's not that. It's just a home run ball.
2: Yeah, but I always think that these kind of guys, now if it's in the girl's hand and you take it out of her hand, you're stealing it. Okay, I don't like that. But I always think these kind of, and this is controversial, I don't think it's the girl's ball. If she never puts her hands on it, this guy may have been trying to catch a baseball at a baseball game for his whole life. And for the first time ever, it hits his hands, it bounces away, he chases after it, he grabs it. It's maybe it's he, you know, if you catch a home run ball, that's a big deal. I don't think you're obligated to give it to the little girl. And furthermore, I don't think you should have to look like a real a-hole for not giving it to the little. Of course you do. Mm-hmm. I mean, you're in a no-win situation. You are in a no-win. Now he's got to hand it to this little. He's wanted this ball his whole life. Now he's got to hand it to this 9-year-old girl.
9: But let me say this, too. This is what I argue, okay? He did chase it to in front of her seat.
2: Yeah.
9: You know, she's reaching down right there. He's the one plowing into her to get this ball.
2: Well, did he touch her?
9: Yeah, they're shoulder to shoulder.
2: Yeah. Okay.
9: They're both on the ground. I mean, he looks, I would not argue for this dude. He looks like the chode in this situation.
2: He does. I'm sure he does. If their ball's coming, if you're sitting next to a 10-year-old boy or girl, and a ball's coming in flight, home run, and the kid's even got a glove or whatever, and I'm 6'5", and the kid's 4'9", and I reach up and catch it.
9: I don't have a problem with that. That's your ball.
2: That's my ball.
5: What would you think if it was your daughter then when she was young?
2: I would want him to give the ball to her. But I don't think he has any obligation to, and I don't think he should be made to look like a jerk unless he really knocks her, which I guess he did.
9: Yeah, I mean, to me, this is excessive. This isn't just this isn't you standing up over a child and catching a ball.
2: But if I try to catch it, it hits my hand, as it did here, and starts rolling down the aisle. And I snatch it before, but I don't want no touching. I just snatch the ball off the ground 1 second before a little girl can reach down. I think that's fair.
9: Yeah,
2: game.
9: I mean, I'll give you that. This is more egregious.
2: It's different.
9: I mean, he goes right in front of her, and they definitely came shoulder to shoulder and reaching.
2: And then what about when the little boy goes up to him and says, "Can you give that to my sister?"
9: And that's too much to me. I mean, you kind of lost out. And this is a life lesson on some dudes are just chodes.
2: Well, yeah, I agree. I mean, he just doesn't have to do it. Now, he's going to have to face the backlash now. You know, 25 years ago, it's not even on TV. Even if it is, okay, he's on TV now.
9: Yeah.
2: We're still looking for Phillies Karen from last season.
5: Yeah, this guy looks like a 50% of guys. So I don't think anybody will ever catch him.
9: No offense, BB.
2: You're totally average.
10: Blend into a crowd.
5: He could totally blend in.
2: Yeah, no question.
5: Brown hair. I mean,
2: round head.
5: He's got a beard.
2: Beard gut.
5: He blends in.
2: Yeah.
9: By the way, he's wearing.
5: Phillies Karen was very identifiable, and nobody ever found her.
2: Overweight, pasty, glasses.
10: And, lives with his parents.
9: Yeah. And by the way, wearing Cleveland Indians gear.
2: So was she.
9: Oh, is she?
2: The girl's wearing Cleveland Indians gear, too. They're both in. The Tampa guy is the guy who gave her the baseball.
9: No, I'm. Yes, yes. But I'm saying.
2: He's wearing Indians gear.
9: He's wearing old school. They're wearing Cleveland Guardians updated stuff.
2: Yeah.
9: He's still making his stand.
2: Yeah, I don't mind that. I never mind that either. I don't think any Cleveland Guardians fans like.
9: I don't think any of them like,
2: nobody likes that.
9: God, I just can't believe how much this looks. I keep freezing it right where it looks like BB Shea.
2: Yep.
5: Should we do a side-by-side?
9: We probably should. This is uncanny.
2: I just saw a comedian talking about the... go ahead, BB Shea. I'm sorry. Are you saying something in there? No, he's not. I just saw a comedian, John Crist, who was talking about baseball team names like that, specifically the Guardians.
15: What's the Indians' new mascot? Does anybody know? The Guardians. Cleveland Guardians? Y'all know what a guardian is? A guy that says, "Be home by 10 p.m. and you go, "Shut up, you're not my real dad." Who are y'all playing? The Cincinnati Stepdads? Who are y'all playing? The Guardians? Nobody's scared of that. You know what I'm saying? No, if you ever watch baseball, you ever watch baseball that hit a home run, there's no one in the stadium. There's no one in there because no one cares about baseball. I'm saying, spice it up, you know? The Rangers? No one's scared of the Rangers. You know what a Ranger is? The guy says, "When you're done camping, throw away your trash." That's it. You're not scared of it. I'm just saying, spice up the names. You know what I'm saying? If you were watching a baseball game tomorrow and you're like, "Tonight's rubber match is the Miami Cubans versus the Texas Border Patrol agents." Tell me you wouldn't watch the Virginia Vegans play the St. Louis Slaughterhouse employees.
2: Now you got some. Well, this guy kept the ball, but his reputation is bad.
9: Yeah, we know that.
16: This is the Two Guys Named Chris Show.
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16: 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Watch out for slight volume on 501 beachbound near the Waccamaw River Bridge. Otherwise, traffic's free and clear. Have a great day. 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
12: I had my kids answer questions about me for Father's Day. Red Rachel, you and BB Shea can guess whether they get the answers right or wrong. These are things that you know, generally you'd know. We started with my daughter, did this over the dinner table the other night. And I just said to her, Catherine is her name, you know, ask her the question.
13: Catherine, what's my favorite NFL football team?
12: All right, now, is she going to get it right or wrong? Of course, the answer is the Denver Broncos. Mm-hmm. Right or wrong, BB Shea?
14: I think she's going to get this one right.
12: What about you, Rachel?
15: Oh, yeah, I think she'll get it.
12: Here we go.
16: The Broncos.
12: Yes. Yeah. She got it right. That's right. Mm-hmm. Nicely done.
14: And that family you know.
12: Well, you better know.
14: Yeah, you better know.
12: Now we get a little more difficult here.
13: For what barbecue restaurant did I work when I was a teenager?
12: Now the answer is Henry James Barbecue.
14: Mm. You know, you do talk about this a lot.
12: All the time.
14: I'm going to say she gets it right.
12: Red Rachel.
15: Yeah, I think so.
12: Let's see what she did.
16: Oh,
12: Disappointing. Was that a disappointment or what?
14: And you weren't Stamey's material.
15: They shredded your resume over there.
14: They have standard.
12: Yeah, people
14: try to move up to Stamey's.
12: That's a good point.
14: That's an institution.
12: Yeah, I was in the minor leagues. Yeah. Just a career minor leaguer.
14: Presidents eat at Stamey's. Yeah, never when they come here.
12: That's a good point. Never.
14: Yeah, you weren't a Stamey's man.
12: Never got over to Stamey's. So we're one for two there. And we stayed with my daughter.
13: What's the name of the radio station where I work now?

0: I don't listen.
1: I hope she gets this one.
2: Red Rachel?
3: Yeah, she'll get it.
2: The answer here, our flagship is Rock 92.
4: Rock 92.
2: Yes.
3: She did not answer fast enough.
1: Yeah, you're right.
2: She didn't answer fast enough. Exactly.
1: What's the nickname of the football team where I went to high school?
2: That's your Ashboro Blue Comets.
1: Not a chance. Not getting this
2: Blue
1: one.
2: Blue Comet football.
1: I don't think she's getting this
2: known one. Known far and wide. Rachel.
3: No, she doesn't know this.
2: See what she says.
4: The blue something. Blue moons.
0: She was dancing around
2: yeah.
0: it.
2: Yeah. It is not the Blue Moon.
0: She got it up in space. Yeah.
2: We won a football game once every Blue Moon. I think that's how they came up.
0: Yeah.
2: Maybe that's how they came up with the nickname. Mm-hmm. But we were the Blue Comets, and she said the Blue Moons. So you all are correct. She did not get that one right. Here's one for you.
1: What's my favorite horror movie?
2: Now, the answer is Friday the 13th. I went to Friday the 13th camp with a dear friend. You know that. In our 50s.
0: Yeah.
2: Okay.
0: It was weird.
2: Okay. It wasn't weird. There were a lot of guys there in their 50s. We all slept together in sleeping bags.
0: Yeah, totally normal.
2: Yeah. In Alice's cabin. We were in Alice's cabin. It was very cold. It was Friday the 13th in October. You think that wasn't something?
0: Yeah.
2: B.B. Shea, right or wrong?
0: I think she's going to get it wrong.
2: Red Rachel.
3: I think she'll get this one right.
2: Okay. Let's see.
4: The Shining or Friday the 13th. I'm going to say Friday the 13th.
2: How about that?
0: Good for her.
2: How about that?
3: Scared me there.
2: Yeah, for a second you thought.
0: Well, now you two have bonded over horror movies.
2: Yes.
0: She has inherited your love of horror movies.
2: She took me to see Obsession.
0: Yeah.
2: After she had already seen it. She said it's that good. She was right. I mean, I'm now obsessed with it.
0: Your son isn't as into him like she is.
2: He didn't want to go see Obsession.
0: Yeah.
2: It's funny how when you have kids, how different they are. You and your brother are different. He's successful.
3: Yeah.
2: Okay. You and your sister, she's successful.
0: Bingo. It's a common theme.
3: You grow up in the same house with the same parents. And,
2: yeah, it's weird. Because my daughter said, let's go see Obsession. And she said, you go too, to my son. And he was like, no, bro. Not my kind of movie. And I was like, come on, you can handle it. It's good. And no, he didn't want to go see it. All right, here's the next one for my daughter.
1: Who is my best friend?
2: Now, the answer we're looking for, obviously, is Biggie.
0: Yeah, I was going to say, well, it depends on the day.
2: Biggie is my best friend.
0: Was I at work?
2: That day, no.
0: Okay. There's many factors into your friend. Your friendships waver on who has pissed you off.
2: Oh, not that day we recorded, no. But I was going for Biggie, obviously. B.B. Shea.
1: Well, I know she's probably heard you praying for him so many times.
2: Yes.
1: I'm going to go she got this one right.
2: All right, Red Ranger.
3: There's no way she's going to get this right.
4: Rob Cook.
2: No, he's my pickleball partner.
0: Yeah, but at times he's your best friend.
2: Well, you just never know. You know, it's a sliding scale.
0: I've been here, two or three weeks in a row? Right now, I'm moving up the ranks again.
2: No, you haven't been here two or three weeks in a row. No, you've been here. This is your, this is your 10th in a row.
3: We're on day nine.
1: Okay.
2: Day nine. Mm-hmm. Okay, this is nine. We get today's
0: 2 weeks, yeah.
2: Today's nine. Okay, yeah.
0: Yeah, but.
2: Well, not quite. Not quite.
0: Yeah.
2: So you're not there right now.
0: No, it's a sliding scale.
3: These are also only work days. Mm-hmm. But
2: that's right. Only work
0: days. When the diesel has blown a pickleball match, that's when
3: it
0: slides down.
2: Correct. It's a sliding scale.
1: What kind of car did I drive until I wrecked it 2 years ago?
2: That's your 1998 Acura.
1: Hopefully they blocked that from their memory. I'm going to say no.
2: No. Red Rachel.
3: I think she will get this one.
4: An Acura.
2: Yes. She used to climb on top of it and jump up and down. When they were kids, I would catch them in the garage jumping up and down on my car, and they'd freeze, and I'd go, go ahead.
1: Come on now.
2: I don't care.
3: It gives it character.
0: My favorite is one time a cat puked on it, and he was like, just leave it. Forever.
2: Turkey juice, too. Remember that? On Thanksgiving, after I was carting the turkey back into the house. Or no, I sat the carcass after I'd cooked it and we had sliced it and everything. I sat the carcass on the trunk of the car because I was going to throw it away later. But I just left it out there in the garage all day. And when I went at the end of the night, there was grease all over the trunk. And it stayed there forever. I never washed it. So everything stuck to that grease. You know, that's character, you know?
3: Yeah.
2: That's what you do. You build it with your vehicle. Then we switched to my son.
1: Ben, what year was I born?
2: Okay. The answer is 1971.
1: I'm going to say he's going to miss this one.
3: Yeah, he's not going to get this.
2: Let's see how he did.
5: 1971.
2: That stunned me.
6: Okay.
3: I'm stunned.
2: Absolutely. Okay. That absolutely stunned me. That was, I couldn't believe
0: wow.
2: it. I could not believe it.
1: Where did your mother and I meet?
2: Now, this is a minor league baseball game. At the time, the team was called the Bats, at the Greensboro Bats. That's we met at a blind date at the baseball game.
0: I'm going to say he missed this one.
2: Red Rachel.
3: I'm going to say he got it.
5: Greensboro Bats game.
2: It's a stunner.
0: That's okay. Shocking.
2: I mean, I guess she's driven it into his head yeah. so many times.
0: Well, my favorite little part of that date is it was going okay mm-hmm. until they got to the OJ trial, and then it was love.
2: Boy, it really took off.
3: Hard eyes.
2: Really took off.
0: It was just like, oh, it was a nice at bat. Yeah, yeah, he's pretty good. What's his name? Jeter? I don't think he'll go anywhere.
2: Jeter was on the team. That's right.
0: And then somehow they got on OJ, and boom. It was on.
2: We knew everything about the OJ trial. Then I asked him,
1: what's the name of the dog we had when I was a boy?
2: That's old Judd. When I was a little kid.
0: Ooh, I think he's going to get this one.
2: Red Rachel.
3: I don't think he's going to get this one.
2: Let's take a listen.
5: Judd.
2: I'll tell you, this wow. guy brought it. I don't know what happened.
0: Holy cow. Maybe college is working. I don't know.
2: Can't be that. I can't imagine it, but he was on fire.
1: What's the name of my elementary school?
2: That's Guy B. Teachee Elementary School.
0: No, he ain't got this.
3: I don't think so either.
2: Let's see what he did.
5: Ashboro Elementary School.
2: He did not get that one.
0: No. And was Guy B. Teachin? Is that real?
2: Teachee. Guy Teachee. B. He was the superintendent of schools back in the 60s, okay. and they named the school after him, Guy B. Teachee School. And he, although he did use applied knowledge and just call it Ashboro Elementary.
0: Yeah.
2: But he didn't get it.
1: What's the nickname of my pickleball partner?
2: The Diesel is the answer.
0: Oh, yeah, he's got this.
3: I think so, too.
5: The Diesel?
2: And no question about that. That's probably the easiest, probably the easiest one on the board, I would say. Here's one for you.
1: Name the other three people on the radio show.
0: Ooh. I think he's got this.
2: Nah. Really? You don't think so?
3: No way.
2: Let's see what he says.
5: Biggie, BB Shea, Rachel.
2: Dang, he did well, didn't okay, he?
7: Okay. Oh, you thought they were too easy. Yes. You thought they were too easy.
2: She thought, my daughter thought his were too easy, oh. were easier than hers. So then my wife shouted one across the room.
1: Where did mommy and I get married?
2: Now, that's my daughter answering again. But by the way, it was called Graylin. Graylin Estate in Winston-Salem is where we got married.
0: No, I don't think they got this.
3: No.
2: It's back to my daughter.
4: Greystone.
8: Yes.
5: Graylin.
0: Yes. She don't know either.
2: She was all over. She was all over the Blue Moons and the Greystone.
0: And she was dancing around it.
3: She sometimes listens.
2: And then my wife shouted this one out to her.
1: What year did your mother and I meet?
2: Okay, this is what year did we meet? This is for my son.
0: Ooh, no.
3: I think it's too hard, no.
5: 1996. I'm not positive on this.
0: I was unprepared for
2: my
0: that.
2: My wife
0: question.
2: Was yeah. not. My wife was like, yes. She gave the thumbs up on that, but that one I wasn't exactly sure of. He did really well. Didn't he?
3: Did. Yeah. I'm impressed.
2: He only missed one.
0: You know, she did pretty good. She was dancing. The one she missed, she was kind of dancing near.
2: I know. It was very close. It was close. Yeah. But with him, every time he'd answer it correctly, I was like, who are you?
0: What are you doing?
2: What are you doing?
0: Are you paying more attention than we think? What's that means you're just ignoring us.
2: Is he laying low and paying attention? That would be bad if he was hearing all these things. He
0: just ignores you most of the time because you find out.
2: Who do I hate most? Biggie.
0: Depends on the week.
2: BB Shay. Was he here? Here's a comedian, Nick Thune, talking about dads.
9: Think about wanting to be a role model because I'm a dad. Like most dads, I do have a kid. And my son, I'll never forget, when I was young, I thought, I can't wait till I get older and I get to wake up earlier than I do now and make somebody else's lunch. That I don't even know if he's eating. But I do it because that's what dads do. And as I'm making his lunch one morning, I'm halfway into a peanut butter sandwich and he comes busting into the kitchen. And he says, please don't put any nuts in my lunch. I'm holding a knife with peanut butter on it. I said, why? And he said, because I want to eat with my friends in the nut-free zone. And it's just like, who are you hanging out with? So anyway, I packed his lunch. I put the peanut butter sandwich in there. And right next to it, I put an EpiPen. With a note that said, get ready to be a hero.
2: That's what we do for our kids.
0: That's great.
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10: For today, sunny with a high of 88. Look for a heat index of 101. Overnight, clear skies with a low of 76. And for tomorrow, sunny with a high of 91 and a heat index of 106. 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

0: 4th of July, do you have a big cookout or anything planned?
1: I am just going to, I'm going to go to the beach and hunker down and avoid the crowds and just enjoy the beach. I'm not going to go, you know, just, the traffic is so bad at the beach this time of year. Oh, yeah. I don't know. For some reason, I am a glutton for punishment and go to the beach every 4th of July.
0: I know, but I love it. I mean, it's cool to be there.
1: Great. Yeah, it's great. And it's going to be a lot, it's going to be a lot cooler there than it is at home.
0: Mm-hmm. Oh, really?
2: That's true.
0: Yeah, beach cooler. Well, they're good.
1: Yeah.
0: You'll like that. Did you see these two? Now, this is not on the docket, but we were just talking about these two that were up on top of the Empire State Building yesterday with the flag.
1: Oh, my gosh. Yes.
0: When I see it, it's very difficult for me to even watch that because my feet start to hurt. You know, I start to get like I'm going to fall. It was crazy. But BB Shea says, hey, they're young and in love. They know what they're doing. They climb. Let's drop all charges against them. What are they charged with, you know, basically? And will they ever see any, like, jail time over doing something like that, do you think?
1: You know, they're internationally known for this. And Netflix did a documentary about them. And they've climbed together and in love for a long time. Mm-hmm. I think the documentary was Skywalker's A Love Story.
0: Yes, you know? Yes. Oh,
1: so
0: yes.
1: Dramatic. Yep. But these two are charged with a litany of serious crimes, facing up to 5 years in prison, but I don't think they'll get that. They're charged with burglary, reckless endangerment, criminal trespass, criminal mischief and tampering, possession of burglary tools, and disorderly conduct. And, I mean, it's a lot. And, you know, they could definitely, but what is more likely to happen, because at least in New York, they're not repeat offenders. They've done this all over the world, but they haven't done it in New York. And so they'll probably get probation. That's most likely.
0: Mm-hmm.
1: Like you said, kind of like the BB Shea, let's drop all charges. They won't drop all charges, but they'll probably get probation. And, you know, it's just a thing that it's what they do. You know, they're famous for it. They've done it. It was very, very dangerous. There is this radiation that comes off that tower at the top that, I mean, it could have literally and may have fried their organs out.
2: Oh, my gosh.
0: That's punishment enough. Exactly. Yeah.
1: From the inside out. I mean, it was incredibly dangerous.
0: BB Shea, tell us again what it said on their flag.
3: It said, when the power of love overcomes the love of power, we will know peace.
0: You believe that nonsense, please?
1: It's a quote from William Gladstone, very famous quote. I know.
0: Awful. There's the problem right there. Throw the book at these two. These two hippies, throw the book at them. I can't believe they were up there like that. Crazy. Now, BB Shea also brought us this earlier in the week. I'm just going to give you a quick summary of what he saw online. And Australia is where it happened. There was a guy in a grocery store, and a woman was filming him robbing the store. He's just throwing stuff into a bag. He's like, I'm walking right out with this. No problem. So she says, hey, throw in a bag of potato chips for me. He's like, okay. So he does. They get out in the parking lot. He tosses her the bag of chips. Has she done anything wrong, Lisa?
1: Well, according to Australian authorities, no. They say, even though by the letter of the law, obviously she got him to steal something for her, and she filmed the whole thing.
0: So, yes.
1: You know, and she posted it on her TikTok.
0: So she of course. Naturally.
1: And, you know, right. And so Australian authorities could have charged her. They made a decision. They made an announcement that no charges would be pursued because she did not play a role or assist in the theft itself. The low value of the item did not meet the threshold for prosecution of or receipt for receipt of stolen goods. That is what they decided.
0: What?
1: It is technically by the letter of the law, both in the U.S. and in Australia, a crime, but they just decided it wasn't worth pursuing.
0: I suppose, because it's only potato chips.
1: I tried to post her TikTok video in the comments on my Lanier Law Group Instagram and Facebook. Not sure if it worked, you know, people my age trying to, you know, go between two different platforms.
0: Tell me about it, sister.
1: Trying to use TikTok, period. I'm sorry. I don't even get it.
0: People are always saying, like, look at this TikTok video. I said, wow.
1: Right.
4: What do you mean?
0: What? Right. I'm always getting that kind of stuff. Man, it's not easy to age in this world where everything is so technologically advanced.
1: Fast changing, man. It is fast changing.
0: Exactly
1: TikTok,
0: right.
1: Whatever.
0: Let me ask you, if this country, and this is what we got into yesterday when we were talking about this. If I say to Biggie, man, wouldn't it be great if BB Shea was dead? I hate to use that
3: yet
0: example.
3: You continue to say it.
0: I've said that for 2 days.
5: You just had to come up with a name, yeah, and you're sitting right there. Yeah.
0: But I don't say to Big E, let's conspire to commit a murder. But I say, let's say so-and-so is dead. Oh, man. And then ha, ha, ha. But he takes me literally and then kills somebody. Am I somehow guilty if it comes out in court? And I admit, yeah, I said that to him. I said, ha, ha, wouldn't it be funny wouldn't it be good if this person was dead? Have I done something wrong?
1: No, it's not. It's not, you know, it was a joke. It was not any kind of true solicitation.
0: Right.
1: No meeting of the minds that you were actually, you know, like hiring him or arranging for it or anything. But, you know, I follow BB Shea on his big foodies, his hot dog eating thing. And I worry the way he maxed down those hot dogs, I worry he's going to choke one of these.
0: That's right. That's right.
3: I'm going to do it to myself first.
0: Yeah. Right. We don't have to worry about old BB Shea.
1: I love following him on that. And I mean, you know, a hot dog, I love a good hot dog once in a while, but man, like as many of them as he has to eat, and he still finds the joy in it.
0: He does. Those are the most disgusting videos, and yet I can't look away. All that mashed up chili.
1: Those big bites. I'm like, dude, you're going to choke.
0: God. And the chili and slaw that spills out into his beard and all that. It's like, oh, my God. BB Shea.
5: Joey Chestnut is like, how's he eating like that?
0: Even Joey Chestnut says, man, this guy's disgusting. Man, this guy's gross the way he eats hot dogs. We have another out-of-the-country story here from abroad, Mexico. There is a guy, police are looking for him. He's a vigilante dubbed the Mexican Batman because several suspected motorcycle thieves have been found duct taped to utility poles with the bikes that were stolen nearby. So the authorities are saying, hey, this kind of vigilante justice doesn't go. But residents are like, good for him. And he writes the word thief or ladrejo across their forehead in Spanish. Lisa, there's a crime here for this, I guess. If he gets caught, how much trouble can he be in, this vigilante justice?
1: He is in a lot of trouble. And I really hate that for him because I think he's doing something pretty darn cool. But and he doesn't. So they call him the Batman of Lagos de Moreno.
0: I love it.
1: The Mexican Batman. Yes. And I love it. And he actually leaves the stolen motorcycle right there by them. And I posted some pictures of this, too. He does not just put a little duct tape on them. I mean, he tapes their mouth, sometimes their eyes. He tapes from head to toe, round and round and round and round and round, really tight.
0: Oh, God.
1: I mean, he's really, and apparently, I think sometimes he beats these guys up. And they actually think that there may be more than one guy because there's times when he has taped multiple thieves to the telephone pole at the same time. And it's thought that he probably couldn't do that, alone. But anyway, whoever he is, there is a manhunt out for him. And he is facing charges of unlawful restraint, false imprisonment, and aggravated assault, as well as vigilantism, which is a crime in Mexico.
0: Yes.
1: So, and even like if this happened here in the United States, you couldn't do this. You can only do sort of like the citizen's arrest kind of thing if there is a serious felony committed right in front of you. And you have to be in a situation where you can immediately hand the person off to authorities.
0: I don't like it. I like what he's doing.
5: If I'm in Mexico right now, I think twice before I steal a motorcycle.
0: No kidding. He's doing their job. I think it's good.
5: Does anybody know if he's actually wearing?
1: Like,
5: is he wearing a Batman costume?
0: That would be incredible.
5: That would take us to the next level.
1: I don't think he is, but I don't think he is.
0: I love that. Man, I hate that. The other question, you were listing off the charges against him. The couple that was on the Empire State Building, one of the charges is like robbery or burglary. What did they steal? They just, you know, walked up to the top of the Empire State Building. Why robbery?
1: They had to break into a high security area to get there.
0: All right. That's it then. Yeah. Okay. Here's a BB Shea's on their side. I'm on the Mexican Batman side. We find common ground for this woman, a Florida woman who's facing drug charges. After officers found a bag containing 4 grams of cocaine hidden on her body during intake, she was being arrested, and the drugs, the cocaine, fell out of her rectum, and she said, that's not mine. I don't know.
1: I don't know how that got there.
0: It's certainly not mine. She claims that it was planted on her during a quote-unquote intimate encounter. Does she have a legal fighting chance here since it fell out of her rectum, Lisa Lanier?
1: No, she is in deep trouble. And so the interesting thing is she would have been much better off if she had removed it from her butt outside of the jail.
0: Yes.
1: The charges went way, way up when she crossed. It's called crossing the threshold of the jail. You bring contraband into the jail, and it's a 5-year felony. And she was only facing a resisting an officer charge. She got pulled over at a traffic stop, and she got kind of rowdy with the cop.
0: Mm-hmm.
1: And that's what started all this. So she faced a pretty minor charge, but it's now escalated to this very serious charge. And she really gave herself away because she was kind of holding her butt, especially when they were asking her to disrobe because they were going to strip search her or whatever. And she kept, I think she was either trying to get it out or she felt it falling out. And she kept her hands back on her butt. Yeah. And they're like, you know, and the sheriff deputies, they call it your jail purse. They call your butthole your jail purse. And they're like, yep, she's got something in the jail purse.
0: Yeah.
1: And it was nearly 4 grams. So it was, you know, it was a decent little amount.
0: Right.
1: And it just plopped out.
0: And golly. You know, but I like
1: her. Oh, my God, what a ding-dong.
0: Well, but I like her reaction. I don't know. That's not mine.
1: I don't know how that got there.
0: It was planted on me. I don't know how that got there. You know, Biggie's sister used to live in Florida, and she's a nurse. Down there, they call it your Pinellas pouch. That's the front. They're like, check her Pinellas pouch. See if she's got anything in the Pinellas pouch. That's right.
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8: 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Watch out for slight volume on 501 beachbound near the Waccamaw River Bridge. Otherwise, traffic's free and clear. 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
0: Away from people.
5: Oh, okay.
0: It's a small area there, you know.
5: Do they make rules about that?
0: Well, I've just discovered that because sometimes I've done it and it's like, you know, because it's like, oh no, you know, it feels bad because you're pumping.
4: Yeah.
0: Iron, you know?
4: Yeah. Your body's in different.
0: Yeah.
5: There's
4: positions.
5: Nothing discreet. There's nothing discreet about going to the other side of the room for 5 seconds.
0: You have to leave the room. I think sometimes you have to leave. And people may wonder, but it's like it's better than the alternative.
4: And you have to wait a second before you come back because you can't have it trail you.
5: Yeah.
3: I know. No crop dusting.
4: Yeah.
0: I mean, I hate this term, but one time I accidentally sharted in there.
4: No one's surprised.
0: I'm so sorry. I was prairie dogging in there for a while. Yeah, I have to say that. It was just
4: No one is surprised.
5: Was this during the what were those protein bars? The Bear Bells?
0: Oh, yeah, the Bear Bells.
5: Was that those days?
0: Yep. Yeah. And they were like, man, taking Splat Point to a new level.
23: I'm going to have to head home, guys.
0: What are you doing?
5: There's an emergency at home. I got to go.
0: I got to go. Yesterday, I mentioned it. I have lunch scheduled with some colleagues, and the lunch was for 1 o'clock, and I was late to the lunch, which I never do. I totally forgot about it. So I went home and came back, and anyway, I got to lunch late, and those guys, there were two of them, they both got cheeseburgers and fries and beers. I mean, they were
4: all-American, baby.
0: Loving it. Now, I got a grilled chicken spinach salad with vinaigrette on the side and no cheese, okay, and a water, okay?
4: As we're calling it right now, the poop special.
0: Yeah, it was a ton
3: extra
0: of lettuce.
3: Extra lettuce, please.
0: I mean, there was a ton of lettuce. It's like, I got halfway through it and then remembered.
5: I hope this is bagged lettuce.
0: Yeah, I wasn't sure. I mean, it's a local place. Yeah. It was very good. I liked the food a lot. But they got burgers, fries, and beers. And I got grilled chicken, spinach salad with a vinaigrette on the side and a water. So when they brought it out, they brought like a wet nap as well. You know how when you go to a wing place, they'll put a wet nap next to you? So nobody made any reference to it or anything. And it was sitting there next to my salad. They brought it with the salad, which shows, as I looked at it, I was like, well, that's really surprising because this is not a messy meal. That's a salad. You know, I'm not going to be getting my hands dirty for sure. But at the end of the meal, I thought, well, let me just, all right, I'll open the wet nap and just use it for whatever reason. So we're sitting there. They had their burgers and beers and stuff. And we're they're getting ready to go outside and smoke cigarettes, and I was going home at that point. So I'm opening the wet nap, and it turned out the restaurant has a sense of humor. And so since I got the grilled chicken salad and they got burgers, it was a maxi pad. It was inside. It was.
3: Wow.
5: Wait, how big was
3: That's
5: it?
3: That's amazing.
0: Like, you know, it was like, and I started wiping my hands with it. And I was like, what?
5: This is very absorbent.
0: I said, what is this?
3: I feel like this goes in panties.
0: I was like, I don't know what this is. And the other guy's like, dude, that's a maxi pad. That's one of those pads that women wear during their period.
4: They said, because, you know, we got burgers and beer, and you strolled in here.
0: Or got grilled chicken spinach salad.
4: Here's something, because we know you're dainty.
0: And they thought that was, they got as big a kick out of it as y'all did. Mm-hmm. And those guys are regulars there.
4: Yeah.
0: And I am not. And they thought it'd be a fun trick, apparently, that they had a mini pad or maxi pad or whatever. It wasn't a tampon. It was a pad. And I started, like, wiping my hands with it. And I thought,
5: I bet
0: what?
5: It got your hands clean, too.
0: Look at these babies. Never cleaner. Are these great or what? I was shocked by it. I was really...
3: I love that.
0: Those guys liked it. It was like a Dick's Last Resort type of move, you know, to bring that out.
4: What fun.
0: It was.
4: But I know you don't like fun.
0: I don't, so I wasn't sure how to feel about it. I did tip the gentleman who had brought it over, and he pointed at me, and everybody, all the folks at the bar were like laughing and held up their beers.
4: Well, and I wonder, since you were late, I wonder if they had already, when they got there, they probably said, our friend's going to get here. He's not just, you know, he's not going to get a beer, though. He's going to get water and a salad.
0: Maybe they conspired while I was gone, but sure enough, I had to ask the other guys, like, what is this? Because I was trying to wipe up with it, you know.
5: I want to know whose pad it was.
0: Yeah.
5: Like, did they bring it with you with the intention to prank you, or did they have to ask a female staff member?
0: I wonder. Now, I have not been at the gym where BB Shea and I go. This is, to me, a nice thing. It's like, hi. Now, the bathrooms there are unisex. There are two bathrooms, and either gender can go in. But they put mints in there and deodorant and tampons.
5: Oh,
0: I know.
5: That's fancy.
0: Didn't you think? I mean,
5: people don't do that anymore.
0: I was going to say, is that common or not?
5: Not anymore.
0: A women's bathroom to have tampons in
5: except
0: there.
5: For when I was in college.
0: You'd see them.
5: You'd see them there, but other than that, never.
0: In the women's room, of course. Yeah. I know. It was, it's surprising. Well, the first time I ever walked in there, I was like, wow. And they have air freshener in case you have to, you know, befoul the bathroom.
4: Well, a lot of that, I'm sure your body gets moving.
0: Of course. So it's like, there's that. And then mints, all those things. I mean, it's very, very nice to go in there and see something like that. They used to have little cups with mouthwash. You know, you could pour a little if you wanted to do that.
4: I would bet that in your case, though.
0: I was wondering, was the pad in there?
4: I bet they probably borrowed that from somebody working.
0: I think so, too. Because it wasn't
4: a
0: tampon. It was a pad.
4: Yeah, a tampon would have been more. A funny thing is you didn't notice, too. I bet they were sitting there the whole time going,
0: why is he not?
5: He's just wiping his hands with it.
0: I just thought, because it was on a little plate, you know, next to my salad, like you would get if you got wings, and it was in that size of a little bit larger than that, but not much. Yeah. And I thought, okay, so then I just opened it up, and, you know, I'm pressing it to my forehead.
4: Oh,
0: and
4: I was going to say, you gave them an extra kick.
0: I did, I really.
4: You didn't know what it was, so then they're like, oh, my God, he's trying to wipe his hands with it.
0: I was just messing around with it left and right.
5: He only ate a salad. Why is he wiping his hands?
0: Wiping the hands off. Do most women... This is getting into women's things. I don't know anything about this. Do women use those? Do all women use those or just some? I don't even know. I mean, most women, it's a tampon. But then,
5: I think it's 50-50.
0: Do you?
5: I mean, because the period would have probably both on them at all times.
0: Well, apparently somebody worked there and they got that. And ha, ha, ha. Okay. I can take a joke. That's fine. I get it because I ordered the salad. I see.
4: That's 1% off your tip.
0: Okay. Yeah, I had to adjust a little bit on that. Biggie says, this is the best outtake from a television show all time. You may be right. You know, sometimes you get a little cursing on a show, and it does. You see it later in the bloopers.
4: Yeah, I just stumbled upon this.
0: Mm-hmm.
4: It's from the show Coach, if you remember that.
0: I liked it.
4: With Craig T. Nelson. Very funny show. I think you'd like it, BB. Red Racer, I think you'd like it. I mean, he is a coach.
0: Way before your time, he coached a fake team, the Minnesota State something. And he had assistant coaches. One of them was Jerry Van Dyke. That's Dick Van Dyke's brother. And the other is it Bill Fagerbakke?
5: Mm-hmm.
0: You know Bill Fagerbakke.
5: He's the voice of Patrick.
0: On SpongeBob.
4: Mm-hmm.
0: That's right. He's a voice on SpongeBob SquarePants, and he was on that show. I interviewed him once. Very nice guy. He was at a golf tournament here, and his name is Bill Fagerbakke. So they had an outtake where the coach, Craig T. Nelson, was supposed to say, damn it, but it sounded like he said GD.
4: He did.
0: Yeah, I guess he did.
4: Yeah.
0: We're playing that unedited, just FYI.
4: It's low.
0: It's low, but and so the one guy comes into the room, and Craig T. Nelson says, where's Luther? You're supposed to be here. Damn it, you're supposed to be here at 9 o'clock. Well, he said GD by accident. So the other guy, Bill Fagerbakke, says, hey, you can't say that. So then they take it again, and that's where it becomes the greatest outtake of all time.
1: Okay, is everybody here?
2: We're still waiting on Luther.
1: God damn it, I said I wanted everybody here at 9 o'clock sharp.
2: You can't say that.
0: It's in front of a live audience, and you hear him say, you can't say that. And Craig T. Nelson's like, what are you talking? What did I say? And then they have to do the cut.
4: Yeah.
2: Did you say something else?
1: I kind of said damn it.
2: Oh, I thought you said so.
0: All right, so now the directors say, all right, take it back again. So they're getting in their spots now. They have to take it again. And they're arguing a little bit over, we wasted a take here. So Fagerbakke goes back out. He re-enters the room now, and this time he's supposed to say, damn it, 9 o'clock. They've reset everything now.
1: Everybody here?
2: Still waiting on Luther.
0: You know,
4: great.
0: And they're saying it's the best because he did that.
4: Not perfect, yeah.
0: In front of.
4: I love it. You hear the crowd just lose it. And everybody loses it.
0: They loved it. You know, we ever watched Friends, of course, Rachel and I. And I don't know if you've seen the like the 20-year look back at Friends when they got they got back together.
5: Oh, yeah.
0: They had an outtake. I've always heard them say there are very few outtakes from Friends. Because there was so much respect between the actors that they learned their lines so perfectly. I mean, occasionally they'd mess up, but not often.
5: And they'd roll with it sometimes, too, if they did mess up.
0: That's right. And they'd keep on going. Well, one time, there's a storyline where Matthew Perry's character, Chandler, is getting ready to marry Monica. And he's too afraid to ask her. And Tom Selleck, who used to date Monica, is now back in the picture. And, like, there's a scene between Tom Selleck and Courtney Cox in a kitchen where she works at a restaurant. And he is saying, listen, I'll do anything that you need. I mean, just throw Chandler to the side and I will marry you. So she's in there. And Matthew Perry's not even in the scene. But Tom Selleck's like, you know, whatever. I'm willing to give you everything, a baby. I'm willing to marry you. And Matthew Perry comes in and goes, what the? That's my girlfriend. And the crowd just loses it. Very funny. Very, very funny when you get those out. That may be the best I've ever heard. I think that's probably right.
4: I love that he did it.
6: Morning radio is supposed to be funny. Still can't explain why these guys are on. You're listening to the Two Guys Named Chris show.
0: You know, the big news yesterday was the SPCA lady came in with Biggie's new cat. And I don't know if anybody caught this. Of course, she did what a lot do. She came in and immediately said, I never, ever listen. And I
5: she
0: can't,
5: did throw
0: I can't,
5: that in there.
0: You know, I can't hear enough of that. The first thing she said, oh, my God, I don't listen to you. Thank you.
5: She just threw that in there for no reason.
0: For no reason. I told her, you didn't have to say that.
4: I'm assuming you're Biggie by the size. Correct.
0: Yeah, she came walking in. Oh, my God, I don't know who any of you are. I never, ever listen to this show. Thank you. Oh, fantastic. And then she said, I thought I laid out such a nice joke. Sometimes I do that where I'll do a joke and nobody laughs. And then it's just like, well, forget it.
4: Day's ruined.
0: Day's ruined. Right there. The day is ruined. She came in. The cat was in a carrier. And I knew one thing. I wanted to leave this room before that cat was out of the carrier. I just wanted to be not a part of this. Okay. So she comes in and she says, now I'm just going to open this door and let her out and let Veronica.
4: Veronica.
0: She said, I'm going to open this door and let Veronica out and see everybody. So I said, well, I'm going to open this door, the studio door, and let Red Rachel out.
4: Nothing.
0: I mean, no, they all looked at me. The woman looked at me like, what the hell are you talking about?
4: That's, is that what you call her? That's rude. No, it's for fun. It's because she has red hair.
0: So I'm going to just crack this door, peep, and Red Rachel will run through.
4: She'll scurry on out.
0: Nothing. You see that? Nothing.
5: I didn't, you know what? I feel like I heard it and I just didn't get it.
0: Yeah, you didn't mean anything either.
5: Because I was standing right next to you.
0: Nobody
3: got it. I heard you say it too. I just did not. I was like, why did you say that?
0: Yeah, I noticed.
3: It makes no sense.
0: I noticed. I thought, this is going to be gold. I literally went through it in my mind. I said, this is going to be gold.
5: You thought you were going to get that lady and convert her to a listener.
0: Yes.
5: Because it was going to be so funny.
3: Yes. This is what you're missing.
0: Yeah. Yes. It's like, this is the kind of thing, since you clearly don't listen and have broadcast that, almost literally, broadcast it, that you do not listen to this program. It,
4: when the door closed, she said to me, she said, it's nice that you work with the challenged.
0: Yeah.
4: And I said, no, he's our leader.
0: That guy's your leader. Then I went down the hall. They had a dog down the hall. They were getting ready to try to adopt out. And I said, oh, that's a cute puppy. And she said, without missing a beat, I never listened to you.
4: Who are you?
0: Thank you. Then I walked on.
4: All right,
0: on
4: I'm past. Just going to head on back here.
0: One time years ago, we used to have other people. There was a guy that sat where you sit, Rachel, named Dave. And I did a joke. I planned it for 24 hours. We were playing one of these games that we play, match game or something, you know, or a pyramid, okay? And one day, I handed out the papers, you know, where you have to look at your the paperwork and see the words on the paper. And Dave said, this font's a little small. She just made that comment. So we had a 30-second conversation. I was like, sorry, this, that. So the next day, and I thought after the show, I thought, oh, my God, I'm going to do this. Should I? Shouldn't I? Weighed it left and right. So the next day, I made a carbon copy, a copy of all the words, no matter what Dave picked, what category he picked, and I had it in the tiniest possible font that you could not see at all. And so now 24 hours had passed, and it was the next day, and Dave picked his category, and I handed him the secret paper, and it was, I mean, the tiniest font there was. And he said, I don't know what you're doing. I can't read this. And I said, that's the joke from yesterday. Nobody got it. Nobody. was brilliant. I played that for a long game.
5: Were you at home giggling over that?
0: Yes. I was this is going to work. This is going to work.
4: I've never seen such disappointment.
0: Nothing. Terrible.
4: And I'll tell you, rare times in my life do I feel bad for Chris Kelly, but this was one. He looked like a little boy who had come in with like a new toy.
0: I had it.
4: To show, like, I got this great, and the whole class was like, toy's stupid.
0: Yes. That's right.
4: And then you just feel, I've never seen the man just slink down in his chair. And nothing.
0: It's brilliant. It was brilliant. You see, he complained about the font one day. So the next day I made it really, I thought, should I go super large or should I go really, really small? And I went really, really small and it landed like a thud. No one got it. No one remembered from the day before.
4: Dave puts on his readers and like, right.
0: It's like the joke I tell. When we're out at an event, and I know Red Rachel and B.B. Shea have an event today, got a shrimp boil.
4: Yeah.
0: You got a low country boil.
4: That's right.
0: And the great news is the temperature is going to be 97 degrees.
4: Hottest day of the year.
5: It's going to be so chilly. I mean, I'm going to wear layers.
4: If you want to see a dichotomy, go see these two today. You're going to see Red Rachel in 98 degree heat, still with a jacket on.
5: I'll have pants on for sure.
4: Pants. And B.B. Shea just sweating.
0: The sweat out there. What time's the event?
4: 4.
0: Good.
3: 4 to 6.
5: Hottest part of the day.
4: Don't wear black shorts.
0: That's what I like. Wear black. Embrace it. Embrace the heat. Embrace the conditions that make, that'll make you stronger. That's what I like to do. Get out there. Like, I've been walking the dog in this 95-degree heat. My wife's like, do you think you should walk him this long? Yes. Yeah. I don't care. He's panting to be, I mean, like, you wouldn't believe. Then I looked it up online, and I was like, whatever you do, don't walk your dog more than 5 minutes.
5: Yeah.
0: You know how long, Roy? An hour.
3: Oh, good for both of us.
0: I mean, there's foam coming out of his mouth and mine. And then I was like, you're risking a heat stroke for both of you. I was like, yeah.
8: That's right.
3: Good.
4: That's right.
3: That's what I want.
4: Worth it.
8: Should have told the SPCA lady that. Yeah.
4: Oh,
8: I'm
4: yeah.
8: To, I'm going to walk my dog for an hour. I'm sure she would love that.
4: Yes.
8: Well, what do I care? She's not hearing this. Who cares?
4: Nothing.
8: Nothing. Never. So sometimes when we're out spinning the wheel at an event, a guy will spin it, you know, just off its hinges. He spins it so hard.
5: Mm-hmm.
8: You know what I like to say? At the end, when he loses, like by just a space or two, you know what I always say? You didn't spin it hard enough. They never laugh.
4: No, they're like,
8: what do you mean? Yeah. I spun it really.
3: Do I get to do it again?
8: I never. I don't deliver well. I do not deliver a joke well. That's the issue.
5: I also think when people spin that wheel, they have no idea what to expect out of it.
8: I agree.
5: Because some people just barely touch it, and then other people, they're trying to knock it off the table.
4: And some people just come up and stare at it, which is my favorite.
5: And they're like, how does this work?
4: How much is it?
8: Right. How does this work? It's a wheel.
5: It's like one of the oldest things ever.
8: With the word win on it in certain spots, it's like,
4: well, listen.
8: What do I do?
4: Here's the deal.
5: And then they say, what do I have to land on to win?
4: Win.
8: Well, that's the word.
4: But here's the deal. If you land on 7, I get your firstborn.
8: That's right. I say to them, when you come up, spin the wheel, land on the word win, you're a winner. They say, what do I do? I say, spin the wheel, land on the word win, you're a winner. What do I have to land on?
5: And then you'll say, you'll win a t-shirt. Yeah. And then,
8: what do I win?
4: I'm not comfortable doing this.
8: People don't, they don't pay attention the first go around. I think that with anything, with anybody, they don't pay attention the first go around. So the question is now, how's the cat? Are you getting the cat?
4: The cat is going to come to me next Thursday.
8: Terrific.
4: At home.
8: Yes.
4: She's very sweet. Mm-hmm. You know, you don't know with cats, so they opened the cat carrier and said, we'll let her do her own thing.
8: Mm-hmm.
4: She came bounding out and wanted to say hi to everybody.
8: Perfect.
4: It was, they joked that she had been with her. She had kittens already.
8: Mm-hmm.
4: She'd been trapped with her kittens for weeks, you know, so this was like Mother's Day out. So, but she wanted to say hi to everybody. She was rolling around playing, coming up to me. She pulled out her little ball to play. She was having the time of her life. Very
8: sweet.
4: So you
8: think it's a good fit?
4: I do. I think it will. I think it will take some adjustment, obviously, because cats, dogs, very, very different.
8: She seemed real friendly, though.
4: She's very friendly. I mean, she was not scared of people. And she's good with you picking her up. Mm-hmm. I mean, she's not, you know, I was picking her up, holding her. Everyone else was coming in, picking her up.
8: Well, there you have it.
4: Yeah. So she, she'll move in next Thursday. So she's an unwed teenage mother, and I am, I've agreed to help her.
8: That's good. You bring her in off the streets.
4: That's right.
8: Straighten her out. Get it going. Mm-hmm. That's good. I like it. She's very cute. I've saw a
4: very picture. Cute.
8: Very cute. Yeah.
4: And I put up a nice post about her on my Facebook page. And I was telling Red Rachel and BB Shea, one comment struck me of all 500,
8: mm-hmm.
4: which is, she looks too young to have kittens. And I said, buddy, that's the animal world.
8: Never. They're
4: they
8: never
4: don't, they don't check IDs.
8: No, that's no.
4: There's no age of consent.
8: In fact, was she a year?
4: She's a year old.
8: They
4: yeah.
8: just, yeah. They're at it right away.
4: Oh, yeah.
8: Well, you know, I know the guinea pig world. I mean, good Lord.
4: They just, I was telling somebody that story the other day.
8: Yeah.
4: I'll never forget that story because, there is such thing as a guinea pig rescue.
8: Yeah.
4: And two, maybe the lie of the year.
8: Mm.
4: Oh, yeah, but they're both girls here.
8: Lie of the decade.
4: Yeah, spoiler alert, one wasn't.
8: Yeah, one wasn't a girl, and all of a sudden around Christmas, we got 7 new little guinea pigs.
4: And your daughter, we have more guinea pigs now, and you're like, well, no way.
5: How did that happen?
8: In the time between discovering the birth and getting them out of the cage, she got pregnant again.
4: Yeah.
8: I mean, as soon as she gave birth, she got, seriously, she gave birth in December of 1 year, 3 guinea pigs, and my daughter woke up and found it. And then a month later, she gave birth again. Like in that 2 hours while my daughter slept, this poor guinea pig that gave birth was, I mean, the other guinea pig, the male.
4: Partner's like, yeah.
8: Yeah. The male was like, okay, yeah, let me back in that. This guy is
5: you would think she would have said, I'm not ready for
4: back
5: this yet.
4: That.
8: It's no wonder the SPCA.
4: What are you saying?
8: Why would the SPCA ever listen? Let me back in that. Let's go.
4: Yeah.
8: Get on your back.
3: This is what you want, right?
8: God, thank God the SPCA lady doesn't listen. Jeez, I should apologize to her anyway. My God, it's awful.
4: Hi, I'm a horrible person. You know, I don't listen, but I could feel it.
8: I've never heard. Oh, you give off very bad vibes. There's Oh, your aura is terrible.
4: Yeah. You're the one they told me would be in the room, but leaving quickly.
8: Making a bad joke on the way out that nobody would get.
4: Yeah.
8: That's me. Mm-hmm. That's me.
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0: some heroes and zeros, an off-duty firefighter in Texas. It almost turned tragic. A boat carrying 9 people flipped over. 3 children were trapped underneath the boat, but Jason Horn, who's a fireman, was off-duty, dove instinctively into the water, rescued a young boy, revived an unconscious girl with CPR, and then the dad came up and said, my son's under there. And there was a third child. He goes back, gets him, and saves that life as well. It's incredible. They talked to him after. He's a true hero.
1: I took my hat and my glasses off, and I dove in, started looking for kids. Held my breath. I went under the boat, reached up. I felt the life jacket, pulled it down, pulled the first little boy out. I reached up again, and I felt a limb. I felt a leg. We came out, and it was the little girl. She wasn't breathing. Started doing compressions, and the gentleman that was on the jet ski, he said, my son's still under there. And when they climbed up on the side, it tilted up, and he came out. And I started doing CPR on that little boy. My kids are under there. You got to go get them.
0: All 3 survived without life-threatening injuries. Well, he's a fireman. I mean, he was trained in all of that, you know. I hope my training still comes through. I mean, we took CPR classes, but it's been more than 2 years ago.
2: But I bet in the moment you could still do it.
0: I hope so.
2: You may need to do it today.
0: He's going to the gym today.
2: Yeah. Today. Well, maybe laid out.
3: They have one of those heart things there, right?
0: They just brought in 2 more just for him.
2: You're bringing who now?
0: He said, BB Shay's coming. Order 2 more of
2: those. Double
0: up
2: on those
0: things, you know. We've got one here at the station, but you have to put in your passcode to get it out.
2: And no one was going to remember that.
0: I said to Barry the other day, our HR man, I said, I want to practice with this thing. He says, well, you've got to know your passcode now. We're not just going to let anybody use it.
2: No.
4: Because people do play around with those. Yeah, yeah, they don't use them in emergencies.
0: Yeah. Really smart. Honey, what's your passcode? I don't remember.
2: Did you try 6969? That didn't open.
0: I think that was a mistake to make it password protected. You know, that we have to get into
2: it. I should just, frankly, 1, 2, 3, 4.
0: How about that guy? That's impressive.
2: Unbelievable.
0: No matter what he does for a living, I thought that was very, very impressive. 0. This involves animals. A Florida man has been charged after trying to sell a rare sea turtle shell online. He gets the sea turtle shell, and he's trying to sell it for $3,000 on Facebook Marketplace. It's a felony charge to do something like that.
2: Did he kill the turtle?
0: Wildlife officials tracked the listing to his home, seized the shell with a search warrant, and confirmed it belonged to one of the rarest sea turtles in Florida. He had killed the sea turtle.
2: Okay, there we go.
0: To get the shell, yes.
4: Even if he hadn't killed it, I think it might still be a felony because it promotes people killing them.
0: That's exactly right. They said selling any part of an endangered sea turtle is illegal under state law and federal law. That may be the animal we protect most, the sea turtle.
2: Mm-hmm. Very much so. But here's my question. I'm on the beach. Mm-hmm. I'm walking. I just come along. It's early in the morning. I come along a dead sea turtle.
0: And there...
2: And yeah.
0: Or a shell, just the shell.
2: And I, well, yeah, okay. And I, but I know this is worth money.
0: Mm-hmm.
2: I'm not allowed to take it and sell it. In this case, he killed it. But if the sea turtle dies of natural causes, I come along, the shell's there, I'm still in trouble.
4: I think it's still that point that if then somebody else might kill one and do it discreetly and then try to sell it so they don't, it's not allowed so that people don't go out and start killing an endangered species.
0: Selling parts of any endangered sea turtle is illegal in Florida and in the whole country. He was going to get $2,700 for it on Facebook Marketplace. He did not. That is the whole reason, because then it promotes the killing of them. I'm telling you, more than even dolphins, sea turtles. If sea turtles start crawling toward the shore, we're stopping. We're making way for them.
2: Yeah,
4: that's why they told us we couldn't use straws anymore.
0: That's right, because the sea turtles.
4: Sea turtles.
0: That's right. We'll take lights and lead their way and like ward off other creatures so they can get into the water. Because they're endangered, I guess.
2: Yeah, and gators love them. They love the eggs.
0: God,
2: yeah,
0: they do.
2: That's nature, though. I don't know how I love the sea turtle, but I always wonder about. You know, we do go out of our way to, like, build a path and make sure they get. Now, also, once they get in the ocean, apparently it's just like Fruity Pebbles.
0: Exactly.
2: Because the predators in there, too, see these tiny little things that are like, gulp, gulp.
0: Yeah, they do.
2: What is it? I forget the number that actually survive.
0: It's small. They, in that Tom Hanks documentary where how ridiculous it is for the turtles to have the eggs laid, and then when they get on the beach, and you're right, like, alligators just waiting, or crocodiles just crawl like popcorn. You know, they're just gobbling. Which you're looking at it like, oh
2: my God, I know you feel terrible, but that's nature.
0: Circle of life. Spencer, you're talking about the sea turtles or dead animals. Go ahead.
5: Yeah, if you pick them up, you're in violation because they don't know if you killed it or not. I one time a truck hit a red-tailed hawk in front of me, and I turned around and went and picked it up, and I called a friend of mine who was a taxidermist, and I said, hey, what's it cost to have one of these stuffed? He says, man, get rid of that thing. If you get caught, that's a $10,000 fine.
0: My God. Because it's endangered. You cannot,
5: endangered species, yeah. Even though the truck hit him in front of me, I had him in my possession.
0: And so, and this guy, it's a felony. And I'm reading more into it. They didn't even ask if he killed it or not. You know, it doesn't even matter.
2: It doesn't even matter
0: if he killed the sea turtle or not. If he's selling the shell, just what Spencer just said. Thank you, Spencer. Then you wind up, you know, you're on the hook for something like that. Now, I wouldn't have known that. Mm-hmm. Like that guy. Like you're saying, if you're walking down the beach and find a shell.
2: No, I probably wouldn't have either. I'd have just brought the shell back and then figured out, oh, this is worth some money.
0: Yeah, I don't think I would ever. What if you keep it? What if you just put it, like, in your let's say you have the shell and you turn it into a candy and nuts bowl.
2: Okay.
0: As a
2: little psychotic.
4: A little crazy.
0: It's a conversation piece.
2: You didn't just want to use a regular bowl?
0: No. It's a chip and dip. You make it into a chip and dip.
2: Yeah.
0: Super Bowl party. I've got chips or candy.
2: Frito scoops.
4: Talk about a Super Bowl. This is
2: your
4: a Super
2: pizza
4: Bowl.
2: Dip.
0: Yeah. That's right. Let's say you just find a big shell on the beach, as you said. And then... So I invite an FBI agent to my Super Bowl party, and he's like, that's an endangered species. You're under arrest.
2: Hey, you're telling me. Wait till you try this pizza dip. That's going to be endangered. Why are you putting cuffs on me?
0: That may be the best thing on the menu.
2: I'm telling you, man. Rachel, I know you're going this year. Just wait till you have the pizza dip.
0: You're going this year.
2: A pizza dip is.
4: Mm-hmm. I'm excited.
0: Every year, I make name tags for people, and I put a little something interesting about them. For instance, I would put B.B. Shea, like, you know, Blue Devil fan. For your boyfriend, I'd put, your fiance, I'd put Nick, great in bed.
4: Great for conversation.
0: I'm doing that. Conversation piece, just like the turtle shell. Uh-huh. We're going to have turtle shell, chip and dip, and we're going to put Nick, terrific in bed.
2: What kind of party is this?
4: Do I really want to go to this party? Yeah,
0: just put your car keys in the turtle shell.
2: Yeah. I like to shake the car keys up in the turtle shell.
0: Clear out the Fritos, put your car keys in there. Hope you draw Nick's keys. He's great in bed. Yeah.
2: I heard the pizza dip's great. Wait till you meet her. What?
0: I want you to pay attention to this. It's about a delivery driver. Okay, I know you've done some door dashing. Now,
2: yes.
0: And you've delivered pizzas, of course. Yeah. Houston DoorDash driver is being praised. She was hit by a suspect's car during a police chase.
2: The video is something, by the way.
0: Have you seen it?
2: Yeah.
0: Was she hit, like, in her car, or was she...
2: She was out.
0: She was on foot.
2: Yeah.
0: And she was hit. Well, I mean, one of the neighbors said, I can't believe, I mean, a witness witnessed it and said she was amazing.
6: The guy went between my house and the next door, and he jumped the fence while the police is right behind him. Maybe somebody could reward her or something. Poor lady. At the end of the day, she did deliver the food, though.
0: That's the part. She delivered the food to the person that had ordered the food. The driver suffered injuries, but no broken bones. After the suspect fled on foot and was eventually arrested, the driver who had been hit by the car finished delivering the DoorDash order.
2: And it's a weird how she's hit, too, because I think the guy is slowing down that's driving the car, and he truly just kind of scrapes up along the side and nails her.
0: Mm-hmm, yeah.
2: But, I mean, it wasn't a hard hit, but, I mean, I don't know if I would have gotten up and finished the delivery.
0: Well, that's what I was going to ask you. You're a pizza delivery man. Would you
2: have
0: gotten up, continuing with your job? Your pizza delivery. Well, your pizza. You were.
4: Yeah.
0: Would you expect to drive? I can't think you can expect a driver to finish after something like that.
4: I mean, I would want to go home after that, but if I already had the food in my car.
2: I'm going to tell you this.
4: Just walk it up there.
2: Yeah. The way she gets hit, gets up and grabs the food, this woman's seen some things in her life.
0: You think? Yeah.
2: Because just to not even react to the fact that you just got hit by a car, your car is now damaged too, and you're like, forget it. I'm just going to finish this delivery.
0: Keep on delivering.
2: Yeah. You know,
0: that's your work ethic right there.
2: That's work ethic.
0: That's it.
2: And,
0: what did you say a while ago? We just want to finish work. We want to keep.
2: Yeah.
0: That's America. We just keep on going.
2: Would you have given her extra tip?
0: Myself?
2: Because, I mean, she's right in front of the house.
0: Mm-hmm.
2: If you looked out and saw this, and when she said, I just got hit by a car delivering this. I pre-tipped.
0: I heard the pre-tip. There's nothing I can do.
4: I don't have any cash.
2: I don't have any cash.
0: You can add to it. I don't know how. I can't. There's nothing I can
4: do. You just sign right here and you put the number on there?
2: It says, actually, if you open the app, it'll say, would you like to add additional tip? I already clicked now.
0: I've already clicked. I'm sorry.
2: How long do you think you're going to block my driveway?
0: Would you not bleed on my porch?
2: Yeah.
0: This is really it. I'm going to have to clean this up.
2: I'm going to take that down to 4 stars.
0: A 51-year-old Florida man has been sentenced to probation after pleading no contest for exposure while trying to have sex with a vacuum cleaner outside of a home near Disney World. People rode by and witnessed it. He was...
2: Can a man not live?
7: That's illegal.
4: Uh-oh.
7: I need somebody to tell me that.
0: Yeah, I heard once, I don't know if this is urban legend or not, that some guy was trying to have his way with a vacuum cleaner. And inside the vacuum cleaner was a little blade that cut the tip off. Remember that story?
2: That's got to be an urban legend because I heard it too. Yeah.
0: I don't know if that's true or not.
2: I think that's why you don't do that.
0: Mm, I know.
2: Like, oh, you don't know this, but there's a blade in there that chops things.
0: I don't know if that's true.
2: I'm sure it's an urban legend, but everyone's told it.
4: That's like the, if you masturbate too much, you go blind. It's just to get
0: Who
4: people to
0: that?
4: Not
0: Who
4: do
0: said
4: it.
0: That?
2: Look around. Everyone in this room is wearing
0: glasses.
4: Is that why all these dogs are in here?
2: Yeah, contacts or glasses.
0: Look how thick Baby Shay's glasses are. Yeah, just urban legend. Yeah, right. The Stevie Wonder Show. Yeah.
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0: Thursday, America Inside the Numbers. For the first time ever, marijuana use has surpassed cigarette smoking in the U.S. Now, it does combine smoking marijuana and edibles and things
1: like that. Oh, don't count that.
0: You don't count the edibles?
1: No, I think it just needs to be just smoking it.
0: Well, they do say that smoking is by far the number one way people consume marijuana, which I was a little surprised by that. I thought it would be more.
2: Even so now, yeah.
0: Yeah, I would think.
1: Yeah.
0: Federal survey found that 43 million Americans regularly use marijuana last year compared to 36 million who smoke cigarettes. First time marijuana has surpassed cigarettes. It's not that surprising, though, is it?
1: No, well, I mean, there's been so much anti-cigarette.
0: Yes.
1: Yeah, and not as much anti-marijuana. And like you just said, legalizing it.
0: All over
1: so,
0: the place.
1: Yeah, I think people think now cigarettes bad, marijuana okay.
0: Agreed. Because cigarettes have, like, additives, and marijuana is, quote-unquote, natural. Mm. Plus, you can eat your weed.
1: Yeah.
3: I mean, smoking anything is awful for you.
0: It really is. But do you think a cigarette is worse for you than a marijuana?
3: No, marijuana's worse.
0: You think?
3: When you smoke marijuana, there's, like, five times the cancer-causing chemicals in smoking, like, most of the, whatever you smoke with.
0: Yeah,
3: it's more tar than what's in cigarettes.
0: What? Wait a minute. They don't say that.
3: It's worse for you. It is definitely worse for you.
2: It's from the earth, man.
0: Fake news.
3: Where do you think tobacco comes from?
1: Yeah,
3: tobacco's from the earth.
0: They doctor it up.
1: Yeah.
0: They doctor it. They put all the tar and the nicotine.
1: We haven't heard a what that loud from him since Chris Demme was a guy.
0: What?
3: And it alters your brain function a lot more than nicotine does.
0: Well, definitely that.
1: Yeah, of course.
0: I mean, we know.
1: That's why we do it.
0: Yeah. Yeah, that's the whole point. But geez,
3: it's awful for you.
0: It is?
3: Yes.
0: I thought it was from the earth. I thought that's what the whole argument was. When I was in college, they were like, it's from the earth, man.
3: Well, all medications and all drugs are from the earth.
0: Yeah, but then they get in the hands of big tobacco. They want to hook you on it, you know? The big selling point to me was it's not addictive and it's better for you. It's from the earth. It's natural.
1: When I was a teenager, there was still more smoking prevalent, and that was always an argument. You had your potheads versus your cigarette smokers on what was worse.
0: I do feel, though, that potheads over time, it does start to kind of really blunt your brain.
1: Yeah.
0: You know what I'm saying?
1: Some calls.
0: You know.
1: Normally they call to defend and end up just kind of going,
0: just meandering around. That's true. I didn't realize it. So you think that's worse?
3: Well, I also, too, anytime, you know, if I bring that up, especially with people that like to smoke it, they always have something to argue back. They always have a point to make. The point is they're both awful for you.
0: Yeah.
3: And I mean, if you pick one, that's fine. I'm not judging you. I've always, every study I've read, marijuana, smoking it. But I don't think the edibles, other than the altering your brain function, I don't think that they find as many issues with consuming it, you know.
0: Well, you know,
3: with gummies and all that.
0: I read a thing recently about, like, past generations versus current generation, and the current generation was being lauded for eating their weed. It's like, okay, it's better for you, you know, instead of having marijuana.
1: Well, and, you know, cigarettes down. Is a vaping. We know there's a ton of vaping
0: too. Yeah.
1: And I'm not sold on vapes.
3: I'm not sold on them either, but I use them all the time.
1: Yeah, I just not sold that, you know, it was pitched as, and e-cigs were pitched as a healthy way to get off smoking, but I'm still not sold on that idea.
3: It doesn't have the tar. I mean, that's the biggest difference is if you were to take a cigarette and smoke it through a paper towel and take a vape and smoke it through a paper towel, the vape's going to look cleaner.
0: Is that right?
3: Yes. Oh, yeah. But you're still getting a bunch of water in your lungs.
1: Oh, when you look at the end of a cigarette filter, it's gross.
0: That's why I've lobbied against filters.
1: That's right.
0: You know, clearly.
1: He did.
0: Anonymous, you're talking about smoking weed versus smoking cigarettes. The study is, or the fact is, weed has now outpaced cigarettes first time. Go ahead, Anonymous.
4: Yeah, I just, I'm a long-time user, and I like to vaporize it. And I'm not the vape time. The kind that you guys are talking about are like the little small cartridge vapes.
0: Mm-hmm.
4: Well, they make different kind of vapes now that you can put it in a little small, I don't really know what you call it, a little pack. And they call it a PAX is what I use. And you can vaporize it, and it actually is really, really clean form of smoke. I guess it still is technically not smoke. So I just wanted to kind of say that smoking can still be not as harmful as what Rachel Rubel was making it sound like, as long as we're vaporizing it and not smoking blunts, which I felt like was what she was saying.
3: That's exactly what I'm talking about. I've always heard that using a bong is better than to smoke a blunt.
0: What?
3: Yes.
1: Hold on. He's got to write this stuff down.
0: Really?
3: Yeah.
0: Thank you, Anonymous. Appreciate the call. Is that true? Smoking a bong?
3: That's what I've heard. I don't know that that's true.
0: A bong?
2: You ever had a bong, BB Shane?
5: Yeah. I had one before the show. How do you think I get through this?
1: I was going to say, I like how you said, did you ever, as if he still does not.
3: Did you yesterday?
5: Yes.
0: How do you think I get through this?
5: Most days.
6: My Xbox.
0: Yeah, I hear you. But let me tell you, bong. In college, they would pass around the bong. And the first time I learned how to use that, I was like, oh my God. That first time I ever had marijuana was with a bong. And I was blitzed, man. It was crazy. And that's when I said I couldn't move my head. I said to the guy, I cannot move my head. And he's like, but you are moving your head. And I said, I don't think I am. It was really that bad. Lee, you're talking about weed now surpassing cigarettes. Go ahead.
7: Yeah, you may have touched on it, but I was just going to say that there's a filter on a cigarette that catches, you know, a lot of the tar and the nicotine, and a joint has nothing like that. You're just hitting it straight. And also, a bong filters it through the water, and it catches a lot of stuff as well.
0: Aha. Uh-huh. That's the reason the bong would be better for you than the blunt.
3: In legalizing marijuana, like if people were to buy, like they do cigarettes at the store, and they were to put a filter on it, I'd be like, okay.
0: Really?
3: I mean, the filter, I think, helps with the cigarettes. Then there are additional filters some people put on their cigarettes, which I don't understand that. But I think that like the idea of legalizing it makes it safer. But if they legalize it, people will still buy it illegally and still smoke it, you know, the unhealthiest form of it.
0: Thank you, Lee. Appreciate it. You've just opened my eyes to a few things. I did not know that.
3: I did a whole 30-minute presentation on in a debate class on being against the legalization of marijuana.
0: Get out.
3: Yeah.
0: You're fired.
3: I didn't pick my stance.
5: She's not chill, man.
3: I didn't pick my stance. What? They gave it to you.
0: I would hope. Okay. Listen, this is probably the best. I don't know if you know this about bongs, but the best moment we ever had on this program was when the kid ordered the bong through Amazon.
1: And his mom got it first.
0: Yeah, and his mom was like, what is this? And he's like,
1: I think it's a vase.
0: And his brother is laughing so hard the video has to end.
8: Pull up the bubble wrap. I have no idea what this is.
9: Something for...
8: I have no idea.
9: Well, then give it to me. Let me see what it is.
8: I'm trying to see what it is. It looks just like a big metal, like plastic vase.
0: Like artistic or something. It's like a big metal vase. I don't know.
8: I think it's like a vase.
9: Well, open it then.
8: I'm opening it. Chill.
0: Chill. Oh, God. This thing it's like some sort of artwork.
1: Careful.
0: He said he'd ordered an Xbox controller and they sent him the wrong thing.
8: It just looks like a vase for like a bunch of like things.
9: It's a bong.
8: What the frick?
0: What the frick? A bong?
1: What?
0: The mom knows what a bong. She's like, that's a bong. What the frick? The brother.
1: Oh, God.
0: Listen, on the video, it's shaking because the brother is laughing.
1: Dying.
0: So the brother's like 18. The kid's like 16. And he's ordered the bong.
9: It's a bong.
8: What the heck? I didn't order that. Ordered an Xbox card. Yeah. Xbox remote.
9: This is a bong.
8: Oh, wow. I did not order that.
9: Do not take a picture.
0: That's when the video shuts off.
3: Is this kid an actor now? I mean,
0: what the frick?
1: And the video's so great because he's just kind of turning in circles as he tries to hide it and open it from his mom. This is Woo's Mel's face.
3: What the heck is this?
0: What the frick?
10: Call two guys named Chris at 866-470-2GNC. This is the two guys named Chris.
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0: I can't tell you how many people have reached out about my son's issue with his furniture and his non-furnished apartment. If you missed this a segment ago, he rented an apartment in Tennessee 6 months ago and said, this is great. It's going to save you money. It has. It's furnished. Yesterday, he called about the bed, and they said, what bed? It's not furnished. His friend Cole, who lives in the complex, told him it was furnished. It is not. So many people have offered this bed, this sofa, that. You don't have to do all that. But thank you. That's really nice of everyone to do. Now, Eddie says, this is interesting. Isn't it time for your son to claim his inheritance and rock that waterbed you had? When I was a teenager, I had a waterbed.
3: There you go.
0: And let me tell you, the ladies never saw it. Ship it dry, let him fill it up with a garden hose.
3: Okay.
0: And then you've got, I did have a waterbed. I begged my parents for it when I was about 16, 15, and had, you know, used it 5 years. And it wasn't as good as I'd hoped. The waterbed did not, I don't know, I thought it was going to be so fantastic, but mostly it was not as comfortable as a regular bed to me.
3: That's when I hear about them and see them, I'm like, that must have been like sleeping on the ocean. You know?
0: Well, yeah. You know, my sister had one. Now, my sister had one in the 70s. She's older than me. And hers, I thought it was so cool. But she said it wasn't that comfortable because it had no like support. It was just water, mm-hmm. You know?
3: Yeah.
0: Now, by the time I got one 12 years later, it was more support. The technology had advanced so you could, it was like more of a regular mattress. And it was heated. Hers was not heated.
3: Okay.
0: You know, and so that was good. But for the most part, it just wasn't all that comfortable. You know, it was sloshy, and I didn't love it like I thought I would, unfortunately. But I don't know that I have it anymore. I think my father threw it out long ago, unfortunately.
6: How much did a waterbed run back when you got yours?
0: What a great question. My parents bought it for me. I'm going to say $1,500. It was
3: wow.
0: a pretty big okay. expense.
6: Yeah.
0: I mean, it's the whole thing. You had a whole bed frame around it. It had a wooden, like, little case at the top. The headboard, you know, would store things. And it did have, you know, and there was a place called Carolina Waterbed and Waterbed Warehouse, and all they sold was waterbeds. That's how big of a thing they were.
6: Did you have to replace the water ever, or was it a one-time go?
0: It was a one-time go. And okay. it never leaked. As far as I remember, it was a one-time go.
3: Hmm.
0: But like when you pull back, you know, it was basically in a box and you could pull back one corner of it and kind of lift it up. And when you did, crumbs, pubic hair, boogers, just as all the sleep stuff, you know, just as nasty as you can imagine. And you know the types of things that teenagers do.
6: Mm-hmm.
3: What?
6: You said it earlier, Rachel.
3: I did say it earlier,
0: and that I'm trying to block that out. The things... If you took one of those like black lights to that waterbed, the underside of that waterbed, they'd probably throw me in jail. The blood, the semen, the pubic hair. It was like the worst crime scene. It was like Dateline come to life on that waterbed. And I was by myself. It was all me. It's all my DNA on that waterbed, I can tell you. I hear they're coming back a little bit.
6: Are they?
3: I've heard it's possible.
0: A little bit.
3: And they'll probably be better than ever, too, with newer technology.
0: Well, if MySpace is back, then maybe waterbeds can come back.
3: Why not?
0: And the technology, I thought, in the late 80s was fantastic. I mean, it was different than the 70s. So now, maybe you're exactly right. Waterbeds, though, were, I think, they got the stigma of it's like you're, you know, this hip ladies man or whatever you bring it, like a mirror on the ceiling kind of guy, you know, that kind of thing. Speaking of teenagers, this teen made the news last week as a hero, 16 years old, and saved a 10-year-old who was in the water. The lifeguard's name is Ryder Williams. He's a rookie lifeguard. He's only been on duty since the beginning of the summer in California, Santa Cruz. 10-year-old was in the water a rip current and enormous waves were crashing down on him and taking him out to sea. The 16-year-old came out there, put his arms around him, and stood with him in the water for a long time until other rescuers could come. I mean, the waves just kept crashing down. He's only 16. He's only 6 years older than the 10-year-old. Now they've actually talked to the 10-year-old. They had him on the news yesterday, him and his father, and were asking what his thoughts were as he was going through it.
1: Before the lifeguard came, I thought I was going to, like, die.
7: Oh, Nathaniel.
0: Oh, the poor reporter. Nathaniel, you thought you were going to die. Yes, his name is Nathaniel. And he said, I thought I was done for until the 16-year-old got there.
7: Have you ever seen waves that big?
1: Only on, like, the internet.
7: Yeah.
0: Yes. That's the thing about 10-year-olds. They only give you a quick answer.
6: They don't know. They're not media trained.
0: It's a five-word answer.
3: So. I appreciate it. He's concise.
0: Yeah, yeah. We got it done. And then the reporter's like, got to ask another question now. Well, they brought in the dad and said, what would you like to say to this lifeguard? They did get to meet later, pictures of him and everything. The lifeguard is an absolute hero.
8: You know, first, I wanted to express my gratitude to him for saving Nathaniel's life. I mean, absent Ryder, Nathaniel wouldn't be sitting here next to me today. He was a second or two away from dying. We talked about how Ryder was holding on to him. And, you know, Ryder knew that if he lets go, Nathaniel's going to drown.
0: The lifeguard, Ryder Williams, who's 16, said, I'm not a hero. I'm just doing my job. And there were other saves that day as well. They just didn't get caught on video. I don't deserve all this attention. What a kid.
6: One time, I would just like for somebody to just be like, yeah, I'm the man. That was me.
3: That was awesome.
6: Ain't nobody doing what I'm doing. I'm the best lifeguard in the city. Give me my praise. Give me my flowers. I want a key to the city. I want free burritos for the rest of my life.
0: Yeah, I could see it. I mean, that, you're right. He could have said that. He could have said all that. I haven't even seen him speak. You know, I just heard.
6: Yeah, where's his interview?
0: Yeah.
3: You know, I was going to say another thing, too. If you were to say all that, you think the news would just cut it out and edit it to make you sound like a better person so it's a sweeter story?
0: Maybe he did say that, and they're like, Ryder took no credit for this.
6: That's why we didn't hear it.
0: No, we didn't hear from Ryder.
3: And it wasn't recorded, so you can't prove anything.
0: Yeah, right, yeah. Maybe he said, I am the biggest.
6: Damn, I'm good.
0: I am swinging.
6: Crotch point.
0: Yeah. It's like it reminded me, the kid and the dad being interviewed. Years ago in Australia, there was a teenager on a hike with his father, and they apparently came across a nest of angry bees. This is Australia. And the kid was stung, you know, 80 times, 100 times. They had to drag him out of there, and he was okay, but he was stung all over the place. This is how it is in Australia. They interviewed them on the news in Australia, their version of the Today Show, and said, man, it must have been tough watching your son get stung like that.
9: Gary, for you to watch it must have been awful.
10: Yeah, it was a bit disturbing, but better him than me.
0: Totally.
3: Finally, somebody being honest.
6: Thank you.
0: There's honesty in
6: there.
0: Thank you. Yeah, better him than me. Yeah, but he's only 15. Yeah, whatever.
6: Who cares?
3: He can handle it.
0: He's young, he's tough, you know?
10: You never like seeing your kids get hurt, but, you know, you can't wrap them up in cotton wool.
0: So. Yeah, I'm not wrapping them in cotton. So he got stung 110 times, whatever. Let's go. And the folks on the news were like, well, spoken like a true Australian. Eh?
9: Gary.
10: Yeah. No, he's all right. He's a tough kid.
9: Said like a true Queensland dad, I reckon.
0: He's right.
6: He's all right.
0: That's right. Better him than me.
3: Good thing he wasn't allergic.
0: That's right. Biggie's out. Better him than me. He's got fluid buildup all over his body today, if you're just tuning in. Better him than me.
3: Amen.
0: What are you going to do? That's just it. Another hero here. Another student pilot has had to land a plane. This is one of those small planes. And the instructor was in the plane with the student. This is in Pensacola, Florida. Forced to land the aircraft on Interstate 10. And the student was at the controls when they did it. We have the radio call back and forth here between the student and air traffic control.
12: We're completely propped up, and we're probably going down on I-10.
26: Roger. It's at your discretion, safest possible spot. We'll get the vehicles out for you.
12: Yeah, we are not making the airport. We're going down on I-10.
0: And they did, and they were both okay. And they went down on the interstate. Can you imagine looking down and seeing traffic, and you've got to find a decent... Talk about a lane merger. I have a trouble with that. You know?
3: Yeah.
0: They're landing the plane. Here's a trucker who's a witness to it and said it was frightening.
27: If I wouldn't have seen that shadow over my truck, as you see in the video, it was a close call from the truck and for that sign. But he landed He was a good pilot. He was a good instructor. It was a miracle that he landed that thing with no problem.
0: It was a female. Sexist. Once again, as usual, we assume. Yeah, he's a good pilot. It's a she.
3: Sounds just like you.
0: What? I know. It's exactly what I was saying. Oh, yeah, he was great. It was a female that landed. But very impressive that the that they were able to do that. I can't even imagine. I would never, who would? Who would ever do, you know, try to land a plane on an interstate? My goodness.
3: I mean, I guess if you go into being a pilot, you know, mm-hmm. you know what kind of stress you can handle.
0: Yeah, I guess. And that's maybe nothing as bad as that will ever happen to the young lady who's now going to get her pilot's license.
3: She definitely learned some skills that day.
6: Yeah.
0: Note, too, on health, Chipotle has had to pull jalapenos from several locations. Salmonella investigation now. This is not the diarrhea, the cyclospora. Did BB Shane, did you say your friend had the cyclospora?
6: Yeah, a guy I play golf with, he had it for like 2 weeks.
0: Better him than me.
13: You could be wasting your time better. On second thought, no, you couldn't. This is the Two Guys Named Chris show.
0: This was very nice of Biggie to ask. I think it's a week from today. July 6th is my anniversary. Biggie was asking, how many years are my wife and I celebrating our anniversary here in about a week? And the answer is 24. So next year is the 25th anniversary.
6: Big one.
0: Oh, yeah. We're may take like 2 weeks off next year in July.
14: That must be nice.
0: Maybe. 25th anniversary. And my wife wants to do one of two things. Either fly to California, rent a convertible, and drive up and down the Pacific Coast Highway.
6: Love it. That's so cool.
0: We love that. Eventually, we will do it. She's told me that for years.
6: Yeah.
0: We do want to do that. Or take an Alaskan cruise.
6: Okay.
0: One or the other.
6: Both really cool, yeah.
0: Yeah.
6: Now, you know what I love about both of those options?
0: What's that?
6: You're standing on business. No traveling outside the United States.
3: That's
0: darn right.
6: I mean, even if you have to fly to it,
0: that's right.
6: Alaska is still part of the United States.
0: Mm-hmm.
6: And you've said no international travel.
0: You better believe it.
6: Here we are. You're flying right over Canada.
15: USA! USA! USA! USA! USA!
0: At that birthday party the other night, again, the guy, my wife's uncle, turned 88, and his grandson, who is 30, came into the living room and said, can we turn on the World Cup? And he goes, Christ, no.
3: I love it.
6: You're going to ask that on your grandfather's birthday?
3: You knew
6: the answer to that.
0: The grandfather, who's 88, said, I'd rather watch paint dry than watch the. That's the most boring thing I've ever
6: seen. But Argentina's playing. What?
0: You're not in my family.
6: You're out of the will.
15: USA! Yeah.
0: Somebody sent me, said, would you like this? It was, I didn't see it, but at the opening game of the World Cup, was it Dan and Shay that did the national anthem? And then apparently it was fantastic. Did you hear this, BB Shay? Are you a?
6: I did, yeah. It was them. They performed, and they were great. They were.
0: I did. Now, this is impressive here.

0: We should play this every day until the 4th of July.
1: Okay.
0: No.
1: Did you want me to push back on it?
0: I thought you'd say it would be a waste of airtime.
2: Yeah.
0: But I love the way they harmonize it. With the crowd in the background. I'm impressed with it. When the P1 Lister sent it, of course, my first thought was, who's trying to tell me what the national anthem ought to sound? You know how I do.
2: Oh, yeah.
0: Then by the end of it, I was crying. It's so good.
1: Powerful.
0: So good. Stali Lama, you're talking about the Alaskan cruise, perhaps next year for my 25th anniversary. What are your thoughts?
3: Well, first of all, still love the show. You guys are great.
0: Oh, thank you.
3: I have some bad news for you. If you're going to do an Alaskan cruise, you're going to have to go to Alaska, my friend, because all cruises have to stop at a foreign port if they stop in the U.S. So Vancouver it is, my friend, whether you like it or not.
0: Oh, Vancouver, outside the United States. But it's Canada, so it's pretty
2: close. I won't get off the boat.
1: Hey,
3: it's U.S. law, man.
0: Have to do it. Okay.
2: I won't step foot in another country.
1: I think they're still trying. Are they still trying to make Canada one of our states?
0: Maybe by next year.
1: Then it would be the U.S. Yeah.
0: Okay. Maybe by next year we'll own Canada, and that way we'll.
4: USA!
0: Thank you, Stali Lama. But, you know, I think we are leaning the Alaskan cruise because it's July and it's a perfect time.
2: Yeah.
0: You know, it would be not freezing cold. I think that's the time you do. She wants to do the Pacific Coast Highway like in October.
2: Yeah.
0: Which is the. Wonderful.
2: That just sounds so awesome.
0: Doesn't that
2: always
0: sound great?
2: Want to do that. Yeah.
0: That would be good. That'll be fun.
2: Yeah.
0: I mean, eventually, if God willing, you know, we will do that. That's on her bucket list of things to do. Both inside the United States.
2: Now, this year, what are you guys doing this weekend? Great American State Fair? Heading up to D.C.?
0: No, we're not doing that. What are we doing this
2: Go
0: week?
2: See the mock-up of the Trump Arch?
0: No.
2: No, we hadn't made
0: the Ferris wheel.
2: No,
0: hadn't made a lot of plans. Be over at the lake for 4th of July.
2: Okay,
0: and then next Monday is a week from today is our 24th anniversary. This was the concert I was talking about a minute ago. I don't know the artist Noah Kahan. He's big. He's a big deal.
1: You probably do know him.
0: Actually, you know this song. I've heard it once or twice. This is his biggest hit. It's called Stick Season. I don't want to oversell it, but I think it's the best thing I've ever heard in my life.
1: Okay.
0: Absolutely,
2: wow.
0: I absolutely love it.
1: I think you have recency bias.
0: No, no,
2: no.
0: I'm just really smart.
2: I've heard this at the gym for several years.
0: Actually, I haven't heard it much.
2: Yeah.
0: And when you all said, I said, what's Noah Kahan? I said to BB Shay, how do I pronounce his name? Because it's spelled like Kahan. And he goes, it's Kahan. I was like, you better not be lying to me right now. Sometimes I think he tries to trick me up. Like, that was in rehearsal. I said, how do you pronounce this? He goes, Kahan.
1: Yeah, right.
2: You better I'll be judging that. You better spelled be. Kahan.
0: Yeah. You're the epitome of someone who would do that. Anyway. He said Stick Season is a good song to play, and when I heard it, I was like, God, this is great. You like it, BB Shay?
2: This is a great song.
0: I agree. I think he's great.
2: He's blown up, too.
0: Yeah. He's really good. Anyway, he was at a concert, singing, of course, in Philadelphia, and someone near the stage, a fan, defecated.
2: just there?
0: Yes, there. Kahan later posted on social media to please not defecate near the stage. And there was a venue worker that he saw nearby with a 1,000-yard stare staring at the woman who dropped trowel and produced right there.
2: I will not give up my best seat I have.
0: I think that's why. I
2: bet it was standing room only.
0: I think the person didn't want to give up their spot. Kahan says that's the second such behavior he has seen in 2 days. He said the day before, he had to ask fans in Vermont to stop stealing a street sign that referred to one of his songs. I don't know the song, but and they kept on stealing. And so he had to go and tweet, please don't steal signs that have my song on there. But this woman takes the cake. Which is worse? The woman who tried to smuggle a bottle of wine up her hoo-ha into jail, or the woman who took a dump right next to the stage at the Noah Kahan?
2: Wine hoo-ha. Let me tell you what I would do if I was him.
0: Mm.
2: I'd, after she cleaned herself up,
0: mm-hmm.
2: I'd bring her backstage because that's my biggest fan.
0: The woman who took the poop? Yeah.
2: Yeah, she has bought everything you've ever done. If she's willing to drop right there and poop.
1: But she did that to everybody around her.
0: I don't think you can reward that kind of behavior. Woman, you can't reward that.
2: That woman deserves a few minutes with me.
0: Wait a minute. Now, let's say we're in our Two Guys Named Chris Comedy All-Star show.
2: If somebody
0: and the Stali Lama just drops right there.
2: I'm telling you.
0: You cannot reward that.
2: I would, because I'd be like, this is truly, this is my biggest fan.
0: No.
2: She refused to give up
0: her seat.
2: I mean, I bet she's
0: been, wouldn't miss one song.
2: No, because she's gotten there probably, if this is like a festival, probably 6 hours early.
1: Mm-hmm. Well, hear me out.
2: She's rushed the stage. Mm-hmm. She's, I'd be like, I owe her 5 minutes of my time.
1: Hear me out. Mm. What if she didn't do it because she's such a big fan? What if she did it because she's crazy?
0: Yeah, what?
1: And
0: yeah,
1: then you invited that too, the crazy person backstage.
0: Maybe she like wrote his name in it on the stage.
2: Now that's different.
0: You can't do that.
2: But
0: you can't
2: reward that. I'd send one of my guys down and I'd say,
0: no one wants to meet you.
2: I'd say, go talk to her.
4: He loves your gusto.
2: Look, if she starts naming every track of the album, like, this, you know, changed my life, I refuse to give up. This is my one chance to see him. I refuse to. I'd say, go take her over to the merch tent.
0: Mm-hmm.
2: Let her pick out some new clothes. Get her, you know, maybe give her access to one of the bus showers.
0: Yeah, definitely.
2: And then I'll bring her to the side of the stage for the performance, and I owe her 5 minutes of my time.
0: But then later, her friend is going to say, how'd you get to go backstage with Noah Kahn? Oh, I took a dump right next to the stage.
1: Yeah,
0: and then other people are going to do it. Then
1: it's,
0: that's copycat behavior there. Then people are
2: I'd only do it once. I'd say, look, this is it.
0: One time only.
2: One time only. This person, she's the number one fan. She's proved it.
0: Well, he made the announcement from the stage. Please do not use the facilities.
2: You have to
0: go to the facilities and use them. You cannot defecate next to the stage. Mm. I'm just assuming it's a female. I don't even know. I think it was a woman that did it.
2: Oh, if it was a dude, no way.
0: It's a little different there, yeah.
2: You keep him away from me.
0: It's about fandom as well. You'll get this, Red Rachel. You're a Buffalo Bills fan, and we have something going. They're opening a new stadium this year. Tracy, you have a comment first, though, on the woman who dropped trowel right next to the stage at the concert. Go ahead.
5: Good morning, everyone.
0: Morning.
5: Love the show.
0: Thank you.
5: That young woman, not only does she not deserve a one-on-one with the artist, but she does not even need to, she does not even deserve to be in the proximity of anybody else at the concert, because if she had the unmitigated gall to drop her drawers and poop right there amongst everybody, you know she didn't have anything to wipe her ass.
0: No, I'm sure she did not. I'm sure she didn't.
2: That's why I'm saying take her to the merch tent. Take a shower.
1: Well, and like if a man does it, everybody would be like, oh, indecent exposure. They would be all over him for like,
0: I agree. Biggie, that's audacity. Now, you've got some audacity to do that in
2: or
0: front
2: is
0: of
2: it commitment?
0: All the.
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0: Name is Stairway to Seven. Flyway Friday, meaning that PTI, Piedmont Triad International Airport, on an eighth question could give you a $500 gift voucher to fly away to any of their 14 nonstop destinations or anywhere you choose. Edwin is on the line to play. Let's get right to it. I know this name. Edwin is a rock and roll superstar.
1: Wow. I mean, right out of the gate, sir.
0: Right out of the gate. Real strong. He will try to answer seven questions in a row. If he does it, and they get more and more difficult, if he does it, he will get the prize, which is to join us on a Friday for the last hour of the program. Picture on the Wall of Fame, T-shirt, and the Flyaway Friday possibility.
1: How insulted would you be if we said the prize is joining us on a Friday for an hour, and they said, I'm good.
0: I don't think so.
2: I don't need the prize.
0: Just wanted to put his name.
1: I want the T-shirt.
0: Yes.
1: I want the Flyaway.
0: That's all I want.
1: But I am not going to come in with you yahoos for an hour.
0: No reason to say anything.
2: Especially
0: like that.
2: Especially on a Friday, the last hour.
0: You talk about a dead time. By Friday's at 9 o'clock. I'm just laid on the desk. Maybe Shane knows. I've already been called Chippy by Biggie this morning.
1: Chippy. You were the first hour you

0: were.
1: Chippy.
0: You were, and I don't know why.
2: Didn't get a lot of sleep last night.
3: Oh. Okay.
2: Pickled until 9 o'clock.
0: I was worried you were off Diet Coke or something.
2: No. Not right now. I was pickling until very, very late last night.
0: I figured you'd be in a great mood because I actually made it for a whole week.
2: I know. So rare.
0: Mark it down.
2: So rare. Good point.
0: Yeah.
2: Let's not waste any more time to get to Edwin here. Edwin, it's so great to hear from you. How are you?
4: I'm great. I would love to have an hour off away from work.
2: Wonderful.
4: Come down there.
2: Let's see if you can do it here. Now, here's how it works. We have 60 seconds on the clock for you, but we only run the clock while you're thinking, not while I ask the questions. You got to get 7 in a row right, and again, of course, the questions get more and more difficult as we go. Which band sings the song, Don't You Forget About Me? Is it Crowded House or Simple Minds?
4: Simple Minds.
2: It is Simple Minds. One step on the stairway to 7. I believe we said the other day, this may be the quintessential 80s song.
0: It's up there.
2: It's definitely. But it's because it's part of the movie, too.
0: Yeah.
2: Oh, yeah. Breakfast Club.
0: But it just even feels kind of 80s.
2: It feels every bit of it. That Crowded House song does, too, but...
0: Yeah, but this more so. And I love Crowded House.
2: I like Crowded House probably better. This is great. You like it, BB Show?
0: Oh, I love this song.
2: Fantastic. Edwin, you still have 59 seconds. What musician with a month of the year as his last name is the lead guitarist for Queen?
4: Brian May.
2: Brian May is correct. Two steps on the stairway to 7. You know Edmund's going to give it a run here. This is early stuff.
0: Yeah.
2: Knock it out of the way. My favorite Queen song.
0: This is like me going up steps. First couple, boom, boom.
2: You can make it.
3: And then you start to question things.
0: Time starts to go as you get higher up.
2: Oh, yeah. Then it gets more difficult.
3: There's more than I thought.
2: For 7.
0: This is steeper than I thought it was.
2: 55 seconds to go. What 1987 hit by U2 became their first number one song in the United States?
4: With or Without You.
2: With or Without You. Is right. Three steps down, stairway to 7. Very nice. Now it starts to get tougher.
0: Yeah.
2: Just like Biggie on Real Stairs. The fourth step.
0: Halfway through. You're thinking, did I take this? Did I buy off too much?
2: Yeah. Crossing over now. Crossing over the halfway
0: point. Sweating now.
2: Exactly. All right. You have 52 seconds left. You are up to step number 4 in the stairway to 7. The first ever Live Aid took place in 1985 in 2 different cities. What 2 cities?
4: Philadelphia and London.
2: Philadelphia and London is correct. I believe this is like an anniversary. We're close to an anniversary of that.
0: Yeah.
2: And I think Edwin will probably know this is not a question. Was it Phil Collins who played in both cities, Edwin?
4: Yes.
2: I thought so, yeah.
0: He talks about that in his book. I've read his book.
2: Have you?
0: He says that's when he thinks people started to turn on him.
2: Oh, when he tried to do both?
0: Because he thought he, of himself even, he said, I didn't even start liking myself because I was like, who do I think I am?
2: Yeah.
0: That I can do this.
2: Did you like the book?
0: Loved it. Yeah.
2: That's pretty cool.
0: Yeah, he goes real in depth on, you know, his divorces and writing songs. But I always thought that was funny. He's like, even I looked at myself in the mirror and was like, who do I think I am?
2: Yeah. About that time, 85, he started to get Phil Collins fatigue.
0: Oh, big time.
2: He was all over Genesis. Mm-hmm. He had done a ton of, but he's great.
0: He's great.
2: So good, yeah. All right, 48 seconds to go. So time is not an issue. You have 3 steps to go. Step number 5 on the stairway to 7. We may have our first winner today. The Hooters song, And We Danced, contains the title of a Beatles song, album, and movie in its first line. What's the title of all 3? It's all one title.
4: A Hard Day's Night.
2: A Hard Day's Night is correct. Here it is.

0: I love the song. And Edwin is five steps of the way there. Two more and you're a winner. 45 seconds to go. Plenty of time. Okay, Edwin, step number six on the stairway to seven. I'll give you an album released in the 1980s. You give me the artist or band that released the album, Dare.
1: Human League.
0: Human League is correct. Ooh, everybody gathers around. Get your recorders ready.
2: Yeah,
0: this is here we go. Dare, Don't You Want Me is their big hit. 38 seconds to play. Plenty of time, yeah. This is it. All right, Edwin. For the game, for the win on Stairway to Seven. Who is this speaking?
3: Well, I was a little nervous to start with, but you know, the moment you find yourself playing with these fantastic musicians and friends, it just melted away. You know, I feel completely comfortable, really, surprisingly so.
0: If you name that person, you're a winner. Edwin, who is it?
1: Well, I'm not sure, but I'm going to guess it sounds like Ozzy Osbourne.
0: It is not.
4: Oh,
0: Ozzy Osbourne, and that's Edwin's six steps, but not the seventh on Stairway to Seven. Had he gotten that, he would have tried an eighth question for a Flyaway Friday.
2: Yeah.
0: Wow.
2: Man, that was exciting, though.
5: Man, I was going to bring in chicken minis that day.
0: You still can. Bring them any day.
2: Yeah, well, he won't eat them.
0: But I won't.
5: You'll look at him and smell them, though.
0: Well, I get to judge you. Whatever.
2: That's the best. That'll taste the best to him. Judgment
0: to do. That was a good game. I knew he was going to climb a long way.
2: Yeah, he did. He was
0: and
2: great.
0: He did. That last one's tough. You know, you have to get the actual person, so it's not as easy to do. All right, we have another player. It's Chris on the line. We reset the clock to 60 seconds. Hello, Chris. How are you?
1: Good morning, man. Edwin's awesome.
0: He's tough, man. He's a good player.
2: He's great.
0: He really is. We've known him for a long time. Yeah, it was cool to hear that. All right, seven steps for you, and we'll start the clock after I complete the first question. Here we go. Morgan Wallen has put together a playlist called Summertime Sounds for Apple Music. He listed the songs he's listening to from his personal collection all this summer. Here's your question. Are any of those songs on his list by Morgan Wallen?
1: Yes.
0: Yes, that's correct. In fact, definitely this one. How are you going to go summer without listening to this?
5: You can't.
0: That's Morgan and Post Malone. I don't stream music, but I stream this.
2: You love that one.
0: You know that. Song of the summer last year.
5: Great music video, too.
0: 2 years ago.
5: Just the two of them being boys.
0: Oh, really? I don't even know.
5: You should watch it.
0: I don't watch music videos.
5: YouTube.
0: I don't watch music videos.
2: No, he watches music videos, but they're 40 years old.
0: Only the I've watched that Breakfast Club.
2: Yeah, I was going to say, don't forget about me. He's singing.
0: Trust me. That's right. Step one on the Stairway to Seven. Six to go. 59 seconds left. In the Rock and Roll Hall of Fame or not? The Bangles.
1: No.
0: That is correct. They are not. Not enough of a...
2: Yeah, I mean, the Go-Go's are in, and but I don't know if they...
0: The Bengals, not enough.
2: Not as much, yeah.
0: 56 seconds to go. You're up to step three on the Stairway to Seven. Maggie May was Rod Stewart's first number one hit in America. What was his second number one hit?
1: Oh, shoot. Hot Legs.
0: It is not Hot Legs. And we have to say goodbye to you on step three on the Stairway to Seven. Edwin made it all the way through six today. Because he did, we may only have time for one more player. Yeah. Jason will be it here. Hello, Jason. How are you?
6: Good. How you doing, Chris?
0: Doing really well. Thank you very much for joining us here today. It's possible we could get to another, but you may be the last player here. All right, seven steps to go. We start with step number one. Has Paul McCartney appeared on Saturday Night Live more than or fewer than eight times?
6: Fewer than.
0: No, I'm sorry. That is incorrect. We will have time for another player. He has appeared on there more than eight times. In fact, we've gone over that question before.
2: I know.
0: I hate to say that. You have to take your notes, you know. We've done that question before.
2: Pull out your notebooks.
0: Pull out the notebooks, exactly. You have to. I'm sorry. Rodney's on the line. Hello, Rodney. How are you?
7: I'm good. How are you guys?
0: Doing really well, thank you. We're going to reset the clock to 60 seconds for you. and you start on step one to the Stairway to Seven, you will be the last player. True or false, Slash of Guns N' Roses was born in England, but moved to the United States as a child and is a dual citizen of both countries.
4: That is very true.
0: That absolutely is true. We asked that one the other day, too. If you take your notes, you'll know. Six more and you're a winner. Step two on the Stairway to Seven. Which song went higher on the Billboard Hot 100 chart in America? Rock On by David Essex in 1973, Rock On by Michael Damian in 1989, or Trick Question? They both went to number one.
4: I think it's a trick question.
0: It is not a trick question. I'm sorry, only one of those went to number one, and that's your Stairway to Seven.
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0: The other day we were talking about these snow rooms. That's become a thing that the ultra wealthy have. It's one room in your house or one room in a spa. This thing is called a snow room. And inside that room, it always stays 32 degrees in your house. And literally, it can produce a light falling snow inside the room. And a lot of the ultra wealthy go to it. They'll have a hot tub or a sauna right beside it and then go from the snow room into the sauna. I mean, you have to be really, really rich to want to do it, but doesn't it sound fantastic?
1: It sounds great.
0: It does.
1: Yeah.
0: I mean, who do you think had, like, LeBron James? I don't know.
1: I don't know. He could get one, but I'm thinking like Elon Musk,
0: yes.
1: Jeff Bezos,
0: yeah. Yes.
1: Maybe Donald Trump.
0: When he's out of the presidency.
1: When he's out of the presidency.
0: Well, maybe he'll put one in the White House.
1: There we go. The Trump Aww. Snow room.
0: The Trump snow room. Exactly. I mean, it really was hard for me to imagine how that, but apparently the machinery does exist that a light snow will fall from the ceiling and pile up as much as you want. And it stays there because it's less than 32 degrees inside the room. To run it, though, my God.
1: Oh, yeah.
0: I mean, the bill to run, you have to be almost a billionaire to do something like that. I saw this shampoo. It's being recalled. And the shampoo was a luxury shampoo. One bottle cost $166,000.
2: Oh, my gosh.
1: All right.
0: $166 for a bottle of it. It's called Oribe. O-R-I-B-E. Have you heard of that?
2: Or, no.
0: Oribe. It's called Serene Scalp Densifying Shampoo. And they found that the most recent batch has potentially harmful bacteria, so they're recalling it. But it's $166 for just one bottle of it. Who would pay?
2: I don't know. Like Herbal Essence would never do that to me.
0: No, I mean, what's a bottle of shampoo? You know, $10?
2: Yeah.
1: Yeah.
0: Something like that. Even that seems expensive.
2: And that's, I always think that's a total scam. These people will, especially online, they're trying to tell you, you've got to stop using these cheap shampoos. They're so bad for you. Mm. I still have hair. You know, I can't buy a $116 bottle of shampoo.
0: Well, of course not.
2: Especially when my hair's longer. I go through a bottle in, you know, a couple weeks.
0: But don't you think like Pantene, I don't know how much that is, but that's a good brand of shampoo.
2: That's what I normally use, actually. Yeah. And I pay a little bit more
0: for the pump
2: bottle.
0: Yes.
2: And it's still not that bad. I mean, the price wise.
0: We had a whiteboard question at the gym. Sometimes they do this. They'll put up there like, do you like pancakes or waffles? And everybody puts up one or the other, you know. It's a fun thing we do before we go work
2: Super
0: out.
2: Super fun.
0: Oh, yeah. Well, here's one. Now, the question right now on the whiteboard is, in which order do you wet your toothbrush? Before you put on the toothpaste or after you put on the toothpaste? And I have to say, I didn't even know this was a debate. I thought this was obvious that everybody puts it on after the toothpaste.
2: No, I'm surprised there's never been a war over this.
0: Is it that big of a deal?
2: People argue over this.
0: I put the toothpaste on and then wet the toothbrush.
2: Oh, no.
0: You don't do that. You don't do
2: no,
0: that.
2: No, wet toothbrush first.
0: I didn't even know that was I didn't know that anyone did that. I thought everyone put the toothpaste on and then put the water on.
2: The reason I do it that way, I was told a long time ago, and I don't even know if it's true, but it just, I got into the habit because of this. They said if you rinse it after you put the toothpaste on, you wash some of the benefits from the toothpaste off
0: of the brush.
2: And so I'm like, I wet it first, put the toothpaste on and brush.
0: More people do it like that.
2: Yeah.
0: But I was in the minority, and I literally said I did not know anyone did it like that. I mean, I've always grown up just put the toothpaste on, then put the water. What do you do, BB Show?
1: I think I do both.
2: Some people do both.
1: I think I put it on the bristles and then on the toothpaste.
0: Yes, that's also somebody else. There were two options first. And somebody else wrote that.
2: Both.
0: And there are more people that do both than do it my way. And then one psychotic person.
2: Dry. Yeah.
1: Dry brush.
2: You know, it doesn't really surprise me that you didn't think of it being any other way. Because I feel like brushing your teeth is just kind of this intimate moment you do by yourself pretty much all the time.
0: Yeah.
2: And so like you don't really get the opportunity to watch many people do it differently. If your parents taught you to do it a certain way, that's the way you're going to do it.
0: Exactly. And then I remember distinctly, my sister's older than me. And when I was really young, she'd help me brush my teeth. And then at the end, she would just put water on the toothbrush and say, suck. And I'd suck and spit. And then she'd put water on the toothbrush and say, suck. And I'd suck and spit. And so I never had like a cup. It was just suck it out of the bristles, you know. And I know what you're thinking. Gay.
2: But you suck.
1: I didn't want to say it.
0: I know.
1: Yeah.
0: But I just could not believe it when more people put that they wet the bristles before the toothpaste.
1: That's up there with the debate of milk and cereal. What goes in first?
2: Absolutely. Yeah.
0: I mean, obviously the cereal.
1: It's cereal first.
0: Of course, cereal.
1: But people put milk in first. I don't know how or why.
0: Keep it crispier?
1: Maybe. I don't know.
0: Is that the whole thing? Perhaps. That must be. I was just stunned with that. The other luxury item here that the ultra wealthy are buying, Levi's, they have some going on sale in Europe called couture jeans that cost as much as $20,000 for a pair of jeans. But they're guaranteeing ultimate comfort every single wear. Now, no one pays $20,000. To me, that's just to make headlines, you know, obviously for the ultra wealthy.
2: I feel like somebody up in the company, might have been the owner, I don't know, said that you're not supposed to wash your Levi jeans, like,
0: they
2: ever.
0: Did say that,
2: like,
0: yeah.
2: And if you do, you could spot clean them.
0: Mm-hmm.
2: But I think that they always act like you can have them forever because you're never going
0: to
2: wash them.
0: My wife says that's really gross, to never wash your jeans.
2: Yeah, I don't think you have to wash your jeans every time you wear them, but every couple of washes, for sure.
0: Once a week, I would think. You know, if you wear them two or three times, I would go ahead and wash.
2: Not just because of, like, because they were on you, but of all the outside things they've collected. I mean, you go into public bathrooms, and you know.
0: I think it's one of the reasons I have painful rectal itch.
2: Because you never wash your jeans?
0: For a long time, after reading that, I didn't wash them, and that's when the painful rectal itch occurred, and I think they jumped from my jeans onto my body, even though I have an underwear layer in between. That was my first theory, that and Diet Coke usage, you know, and it, you know, I've battled it for years. I'm not supposed to talk about it.
2: You're just a mess.
0: I'm not supposed to talk about that. I'm sorry. I'm breaking the rule here.
1: Are you still on Diet Coke, by the way?
0: Five or six a day, baby.
1: Good for you, man.
0: You think I can get through Biggie's scrotal pain without
1: Good
0: Diet
1: for
0: Coke?
1: You.
2: I could just tell. I wasn't going to ask.
0: Of course you can. You know, I'm on Diet Coke and Celsius, brother. But my butt is itching like you would. There is a comedian, Adam Carolla. You know, BB Shea spotted this. And he's talking about the ultra wealthy and the very poor, which he's been both of. He grew up poor, now he's wealthy, and the similarities between the two.
3: This is stuff that rich people and poor people have in common, but not the middle class. So it's only super poor and super rich, and there's more in common than you think, but the middle class need not apply here. All right, so rich man, poor man. Greatly affected by the raising of the minimum wage. You either own 28 Taco Bells or you work at one Taco Bell. Either way, it is impactful. Drives a brand of car that no longer exists. You're either Jay Leno in a Duesenberg or my stepdad, John, in a 74 AMC Matador. When you enter a fancy department store, somebody who works at that department store rushes toward you yelling, "May I help you?" Never eaten at an Outback Steakhouse. That's me, ladies and gentlemen. I was far too poor. During my construction days, I could not afford to go to an Outback Steakhouse, and now I'm far too wealthy. That's for the little people. I call them the Saturn drivers. Outraged at the welfare system. Uh-oh. I'm gonna try it. You used to live on a plantation. You know the going rate for copper. In Bill and Ted's Excellent Adventure.
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15: 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Coming up after two guys named Chris, you get
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4: There's a note, too, that this is more celebrity-related, I guess, than and health. Once again, people are thinking Ryan Seacrest looks sick. He's so into weight loss and keeping his weight down. You know, he was chunkier as a young man, Ryan Seacrest. And now people are saying, who watch Wheel of Fortune, he looks sick. He looks gaunt. But he's doing everything. He's like, look, I'm healthy. Stop talking about this.
5: You know this better than anyone.
4: Yes.
5: You can't win.
4: No, you cannot win. That's right.
5: When you're fat, people are like, my God, you got to do something. Then when you do something, people are like, oh, my God, you're too thin.
4: Which you can't overdo it, but I agree. It's like he knows himself.
5: But I have
4: he knows his body.
5: Yeah, well, I have two friends who've had weight loss surgery and have lost an unbelievable amount of weight.
4: Yeah.
5: And they will say that, you know, people before would be like, you got to do something about your weight. Then when you do something about your weight, those same people will flip and be like, oh, my God, what are you doing? Look at you.
6: Or complain about your skin because your skin is stretched out.
5: Well, just anything. But they're worried. They're like, you're too thin now. You got to do something.
7: Eat something.
5: Yeah. You cannot win.
4: Eat a burger. Eat a Snickers. That's true. I wonder if that says something about their own insecurity when they do that.
5: Sure.
4: You know?
5: Yeah.
4: Like, remember, like, if you start losing weight, if you get thinner than me.
5: Well, that's we're a long way from that.
4: But if you do, I'll kill myself.
5: It's true. You've said that before.
4: I'll quit. I'll quit. I will not. Well, I cannot live in a world where you're thinner than me.
5: I am on day four of Wegovy.
4: Yeah. So, well, how's it going?
5: You know, I know it's a low, low dose to start, but I will say I don't. Like, when I had lunch yesterday, I was hungry for lunch. I was like, all right. But then last night for dinner,
4: didn't want much.
5: I didn't. I had a protein shake and a few crackers.
4: It's great.
5: And I just didn't feel like the food.
4: That's great.
5: I didn't want food. Now, I'm having the opposite currently because I've always heard it stops you up.
4: Yeah.
5: And it may start doing that people have trouble going. You need to have a lot of fiber.
4: But you're going the other direction.
5: Yeah, right now.
4: That's good.
5: I guess it's good.
4: I think so.
5: But I couldn't. Like, my backside is not happy. Just living on that toilet right now.
4: No one wants to hear about it.
5: No one.
4: Oh, my God.
5: So now, but I'm like, I don't want the other way either, where I can't go.
4: No, definitely not.
5: I'm loading up on fiber. I'm doing a grocery store order today. I'm loading up on fiber. I've been told not too much, but like berries, things like that are good. But I will say there's something about it just doesn't, like last night, I was like, I'm not.
4: Good. Good.
5: I'm just not going to. And what I'm trying to teach myself is where the nutritionist will help. Is it's hard for me mentally to not eat still, though.
4: Yeah, that's a tough thing.
5: Like, it's not, because I'm not, wasn't hungry.
4: Right, but she's a little sub,
5: but I knew I needed a little something, but also I need to stop being like, well, I need to eat more than, like, I had the protein shake and a few crackers, and I was good.
4: Well, mark it down, Rachel. The moment he gets thinner than me, I'm retiring. In fact, that should be the thing. Okay. Get thinner and me. That'll be my last.
6: If you want him gone that bad.
4: That's right. If you want me gone, get we'll each get on a scale. If yours lower than me, I quit.
6: You can see Biggie Orange gym with you.
4: Yeah.
5: Well, Wegovy's another point of you can't win. You know, I told people I'm doing a GLP-1. Oh, God, no. You're going to. And I'm like, but look at my life before.
4: Oh, you have to.
5: Look at all the things. Don't put that in your body. I'm like, look at the terrible things I've already put in my body.
4: You have to do what you have to do. There's you just brought up the gym. Forever, they've talked about 10,000 steps a day as the right amount to get. Now, some researchers have said, don't pay attention to that. It's really more about 8,500. That's the new number they've come up
5: with. Well, didn't we hear a few years ago that 10,000 was completely made up by like Fitbit or somebody as a preset?
4: It was an advertising campaign.
5: Yeah.
4: By one of them, when it first came out, do 10,000 steps a day. And that's somewhat unrealistic for many. Researchers have done some, because of that, they've done some real research on that. And they think about 8,500 is a really good amount of steps for a person to get every day. 8,500.
8: This bit of information I don't think needs to come out. For me, it's kind of like when somebody dies and they're like, oh, he was on cocaine. It's like, why tell people to do less now?
4: Oh, you think it should be?
8: Yeah, like just keep it 10,000. They do 10,000. They feel good about themselves. Why tell them to stop doing 10,000?
4: Why ruin a guy's reputation who was like considered a great guy who was on cocaine?
8: Yeah.
4: Yeah, I agree with that.
8: Exactly.
4: I don't need to hear
8: Keep
4: that.
8: Keep doing 10,000. It's a nice round number. It sounds good. Keep doing it.
4: Put it in there.
6: I think this is a nonsense number because it doesn't matter how many steps you walk if you're consuming more or less calories.
4: That's the whole thing, really.
6: If you eat more, you can walk a little more. Mm-hmm. Or if you eat less, you might not need to walk as much. I think this is a nonsense. I think this is a made-up number.
4: How do you keep up with your steps?
6: I do.
4: How many do you get every day? Is there a goal?
6: When I got my first Fitbit, the goal was 8,000 steps.
4: Mm-hmm.
6: And I've kept it at 8,000. It's a little harder now. When I was serving, I had no issue.
4: Oh, yeah, you're sitting right here now.
6: Yeah. So now, I make sure I walk my dog every day. I get to 8,000 every day.
4: Wow. How many steps do you get every day, Biggie?
5: Oh, so 8,500.
4: That's the goal.
5: The goal, 8,500.
4: What do you get?
5: Let me see. If I don't know. Mm-hmm. 85. And that's from studio to car, in the house, done.
7: You're listening to the Two Guys Named Chris show. That makes you a P1 priority one listener.
4: Well, we do this from time to time. We will put a prediction in an envelope, note the date when we open the envelope, and do it. First time we've done this in a long time.
5: Yeah, I'm excited.
4: I'm predicting, and this just came up organically today. BB Shea and I had the television on, and who's the governor of California?
8: Newsom.
4: Gavin Newsom was on there, and he said...
5: Liberal Newsom.
4: And he said, Donald Trump hates me. I was like, I hate you too, man, but whatever.
5: I don't think that's a far-fetched thing to say.
4: No, I don't know why.
5: I think Donald Trump has said, I hate him.
4: Yeah, I think he said. Yeah, he's full of... But then they had a clip of Donald Trump. He's like, yeah, he's got a lot... He's total BS. This guy's a complete BS. Full of it. And I saw him, and I said to BB Shea, that guy looks like the president. Yeah, I said, he looks presidential. And BB Shea said, I agree. And then I said, I think he's going to be the Democratic nominee, and I think Marco Rubio is going to be the Republican nominee for president. And BB Shea said, put it in an envelope. I said, okay, let's do it.
5: Okay. Mm-hmm.
4: All right. So that's my prediction. We're opening it, what did we say, July 17th?
5: Right.
4: Mm-hmm. Right in the middle of the campaign season.
5: Okay.
4: It'll be around convention time. So July 17th of 2028, we will open the envelope, and it says, Chris Kelly on this date now, 2 years before, predicts a Gavin Newsom versus Marco Rubio presidential election.
5: Mm-hmm. I don't think it's a terrible prediction.
4: Mm-hmm.
5: I don't know if Newsom's going to get it, though.
4: Yeah, he's my question mark. Well, I think on the Republican side, it's either going to be Vance or Rubio.
5: Rubio, yeah. And I think that's going to come down to who Trump decides
4: to anoint.
5: Because frankly, both have been good soldiers for him.
4: Mm-hmm.
6: I mean, Marco Rubio will do anything for that man.
5: Yeah, he's
4: he will. And they fought. So did Lindsey Graham and Trump.
5: Yeah.
4: They fought for a little while.
6: Anybody that came back to Trump after the debates and stuff and said, hey, I like you now. He was like, all right.
4: I mean,
6: but anybody that didn't do that disappeared forever.
5: Mm-hmm. Ask John Cornyn.
4: That's exactly what BB Shea said. He's like, who's that guy in Texas? Like, old Cornyn, man.
5: It's a name I'll never forget only because of what happened to him.
4: Yeah. Oh, he voted with Trump 99% of the time, but not fast enough.
5: Mm-hmm. And then Trump said, no, you didn't
4: kiss my feet.
5: Sorry. Fast enough, so beat it.
4: You're out. That's it. It's over. BB Shea had an interesting political question. People love it when we talk politics. All I hear is talk more politics, talk more sports.
5: Please.
4: God.
5: You're so knowledgeable.
4: Let's have you play a political game on Fridays.
5: Oh, man.
4: That's what we should do. BB Shea said, it's an interesting question for the two of you. So he and I had a great little conversation today about politics. Gavin Newsom was on TV. And
5: look at him. I think he's good looking. Yeah, he's good looking. He's good looking.
6: I rage bait my parents with that because, you know, they're ultra, you know, right wing. And I like to say, you know, he's still good looking. And they get so mad at me.
4: They don't think he's good looking?
6: Well, I think they just hate him so
8: much.
6: That's
8: the point. He's really.
6: I think he's good looking.
4: Oh, he is. He's very well put together.
6: They say he's plasticky.
4: Oh, I think he's good looking.
6: I think he's good looking.
4: Newsom.
6: Too.
4: I mean, he's got. He looks like a politician. Like, mm-hmm. Oh, he's put together well. He's like a Bill Clinton, a young Bill Clinton. You know, thinner and really looks good. I think Rubio's attractive enough.
6: Yeah. Mm-hmm.
4: I think he's good looking too. But anyhow, Gavin Newsom was on the screen, and BB Shea said, "Do you think after Donald Trump leaves office, no matter who is in office, things will normalize a bit to the point where you don't think about the president every day? It's not like every day the president says something and you go, whoa, what's that he's talking about? You know?
5: 100% yes.
4: I don't. I
5: really?
4: Think, no, because I think this is how it's done now, especially Vance. I think Vance is right in the footsteps of Donald Trump.
5: I say yeah. I think it'll change because no one has the...
4: The same chutzpah.
5: Yes, and the personality and the mm-hmm. of Donald Trump. He is an enigma
4: mm-hmm.
5: as far as...
4: He's power. One of one.
5: Yes.
4: One of one.
5: J.D. Vance and Marco Rubio can try to get out there
4: mm-hmm.
5: and say the same things. It won't have the same... effect on anyone.
4: It never has. And you know, after Trump left the first time around, when Biden became president, he also faded into the background. He became much more normalized.
5: Yeah.
4: I agree with you.
5: Yeah. I think that's my argument there is that Donald Trump is so polarizing.
4: Yes.
5: That he carries it like nobody else.
4: Yes.
5: As far, I mean, that's why I do think you could have the same policies, same everything. Rubio and Vance can't deliver a line the way Trump does.
4: I don't think they would say the type things Trump says.
5: I don't think so either.
4: Maybe Vance. Vance to me is like he's right in the footsteps of Trump.
8: But to go along with Biggie's point, I think that Marco Rubio and J.D. Vance know what they have to do to stay in the game.
4: Yes.
8: And they will say it, but I think if they become president,
4: they'll be a little different.
8: Yeah, yeah.
4: Well, you know, I said when Trump was in 2015, and I think today's like the 11th anniversary of him on the stairs, yeah. on the escalator. Well, first of all, when he announced, I was like, well, this is cute. He's going away.
5: Everyone did.
4: I mean, and then he kept winning and winning. But when he would say all this outlandish stuff during the campaign, and then when he won, I turned to my wife and I said, now he'll get real quiet now. He won't say anything now because he's president. It's not presidential. Well, boy.
5: But, you know, the man had no political experience. None.
4: I think that's what drew us to him.
5: And that's what, 100%, that's what got people to him.
4: Yeah.
5: And I think, though... No one can deliver a line like him. No one, you know, he does his rallies are different. Everything about him is different.
4: The fact that he kept doing it after he became president. I've never gotten one thing right on Donald Trump.
6: No.
5: Not one.
4: When anytime something happens, I was like, well, that's it. I mean, that's it. Now he says so much, it's almost like wallpaper. It's like, okay, we've heard there's nothing more outlandish he can say.
5: I will say this. It's happening with him now. I don't think he gets that you're so used to him saying something shocking now that unless you're somebody who truly hates the man, you still get worked up about it. The everyday person going to work anymore, just want to see our gas prices come down. We don't care about, you know.
4: Right. You hear
5: we
4: want to see food.
5: Yeah,
4: he says something about somebody like, okay.
5: Yeah.
4: Right, okay. David, you wanted to comment on politics. Go ahead.
9: Have you guys ever asked yourself why we have Democratic governors and Republican legislatures?
4: I don't know the answer to that. That's in North Carolina for sure. We're here, and we have a Democratic governor almost our entire history and a Republican legislature. Why do you think?
9: Raleigh and Charlotte, you know, your big towns, I guess, or the electorate for that. And, you know, we're a Civil War state, so part of the Democratic part, it's more of a conservative Democrat. And then that, like, you know, Governor Hunt was an old Southern Democrat. And
4: yeah, he was governor for a long time. He's governor twice, Hunt. We had Democratic governors almost my whole life. I mean, we've had one or two Republicans. Yeah. It's been mostly Democrats here. Thank you, David. Appreciate it. We will split a ticket. Now, we'll go in.
5: We will.
4: And we will vote Republican president, Democrat governor, and Republican legislature. That's us here, which I kind of, you know, I like that about us, you know, in North Carolina. Yeah. It's like, okay, we're not just going straight party line anyway. Now, my daddy did. He was straight Republican all the way. One time when I was about 7 or 8 years old, it was election time, and I was with my father waiting in line to go vote at the polling place. And he asked the workers, can my son come in with me? And they said, yeah, go ahead. And so we went into the booth together, and he drew the curtain shut, and he said, I'm going to tell you how to vote. He goes, remember this letter.
6: R.
4: He goes, you pull one lever, R.
5: I like Jimmy Carter. You don't remember anything after that.
4: He decked me right there.
5: Right there. You woke up on the ground.
4: I woke up. There's an old lady standing over me with cookies and juice.
6: What happened?
5: Honey, you said a forbidden word. What did I say?
4: We don't say that around your daddy. We don't say that. Yeah, he told me just straight R. Does take the guesswork out of things. You know,
6: you don't have to know anybody's name or what they stand for.
5: The worst is when you have to vote for something that doesn't have an R or a D next to it. And you're
6: the judges are always tough.
5: You're like, oh, God, I don't know who you... Most times I end up voting for the wrong one.
4: I never know.
5: It's like, how did this guy get 3 votes? And I'm like, I didn't know. How did this racist get 3 votes? Oh, crap.
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0: Our poor friend Biggie is frazzled today. We had some behind-the-scenes technical issues. You handle it like a champion. You know.
1: You make do.
0: Today is the anniversary of the moon landing.
2: Yeah, right.
1: Is it really?
0: If you believe that.
1: Yeah.
0: I mean, yeah.
1: Sure.
0: Right. I bet they had to do a lot of stuff.
1: It felt like Apollo 13 were here. It's probably very similar.
0: I bet they.
1: Yeah.
0: Don't you think they had to deal with some stuff?
1: Yeah.
0: Oh, this went
1: wrong. If you've seen Apollo 13.
0: Yeah, that's how it was.
1: Playing the role of Ed Harris would be Chris Kelly going, "What do you see?" Me going, "I don't know. I don't know what's wrong. I'm working."
0: I like being Ed Harris. I like being compared to Ed Harris. Yes. Don't they say the moon, the computer stuff on the moon landing is less than you have in your phone today?
1: Now. Oh, yeah.
0: Yes, that it's that. So the fact that we were able to land on the moon, right, if you believe it, was just like this, even a bigger deal than you thought it could be
1: because
0: we had such limited technology at the time. Biggie had to work with it today. He had to Apollo 13 this thing.
1: We're mirroring screens and everything.
0: You're not going to notice a difference. This mediocre run-of-the-mill program will stay just as mediocre, just as C-minus a product as it ever has been. For instance, we start with B.B. Shea. He thought he had that diarrhea explosion thing over the weekend. But it turns out it's just regular diarrhea, not the
3: cyclospora.
0: Not the cyclo diarrhea that's going around that's blamed on Taco Bell.
3: Yeah, I made the mistake of eating at a Mexican restaurant, a taco restaurant.
0: Was anybody, were they like, what are you doing here?
2: They thought they were having a nice day off.
0: Senor,
1: can I get three tacos, extra lettuce?
0: Must have made a mistake. There's actually somebody at the door. And so you went to a taco restaurant.
3: Yeah,
0: not Taco Bell.
3: No, not Taco Bell. They tricked me. They put the lettuce at the bottom of the burrito bowl, which is smart on their part because you're not halfway through. Then you're like, oh, I've been eating all this lettuce.
0: Yeah. Well, that's the way to do it, really, isn't it? Because nobody really wants the lettuce. You want all the good stuff on the top. Then at the bottom, there's your lettuce. That's how I used to have McDonald's do my hot fudge sundaes. You manage a McDonald's.
2: And I always put the lettuce on the bottom.
0: Of the hot fudge sundaes?
2: Yeah.
1: Smart. Hey, that weird guy's here again. Who? Lettuce sundae guy. He wants lettuce on the bottom.
0: Now, you know what I told him to do? When I'd get a hot fudge sundae, I'd tell him, I want you to drizzle a big glob of hot fudge in the bottom, then put the ice cream, then put more hot fudge on the top. Because it was a little extra treat than when you got to the bottom.
1: Oh, yeah.
0: You get all out of there. Basically, if I could have just ordered a cup of hot fudge, I would.
1: Yeah, the ice cream's really in the way.
0: It's incidental to it. I mean, what's the point? Just give me a cup of hot fudge. Anybody else ever do that? Like a cup of hot fudge?
2: Close. I mean, people would pay for two extra pumps. So it would be three pumps of hot fudge and then just a little bit of ice cream.
0: God, that was so good. But anyway, we're talking about explosive diarrhea.
1: Yeah. Of course.
0: B.B. Shea.

0: Mijay went to the taco restaurant. Your father's choice.
1: Yeah, it was his decision. And when we got there, it really didn't even process to me. And then I saw the lettuce. I'm like,
0: Oh, yeah.
1: And then throughout the day, I just kind of got worse. And I pumped some chocolate this weekend myself.
0: So you did.
1: Yeah.
0: Did your father not know about the...
1: It would not surprise me if he didn't. No. He's kind of out of the loop with stuff like that.
0: Yeah.
2: I still wonder how many people really know.
0: Half, I think. I don't think everybody knows.
3: Honestly, I feel like out of the people that do know, not many of them probably care that much. They might avoid Taco Bell, but I mean, I've been eating lettuce.
2: I drove by the Taco Bell in my town this weekend, and it was bebopping away.
0: You have been eating lettuce?
3: Yeah.
0: Intentionally?
3: I mean, I lettuce is just such a part of my daily routine.
0: Oh. I also eat lettuce a lot, and I agree. I have been eating as much lettuce, and I haven't really thought about it. I bagged lettuce.
3: Oh, see, I mean, I normally do heads of lettuce, so I didn't worry about that anyway. But if I'm at a restaurant and it comes with lettuce, I'm going to eat it.
0: Yeah, I agree. I won't let it dictate my life. But we're on vacation next week, and if I get cyclospora diarrhea the day before we go on vacation, that's good.
3: It can help you stay skinny, though.
0: Worth it.
1: I lost some weight yesterday.
0: Worth it then.
1: It was worth it.
0: That's a plan I haven't tried yet.
3: Yeah. Some people do tapeworms when they're trying to lose weight. Just a different one.
4: BB, so you think you just had classic food poisoning?
1: Well, I didn't know what type of diarrhea cyclospora caused, and then I looked it up and saw it was, not to get too indelicate, very watery, you know, and that's exactly what I had. So, but I know it lasts long, but mine only lasted, 24 hours maybe.
0: I saw this big discussion about it I was reading on Reddit, and everybody was discussing. And I think, like when you just said classic food poisoning, I don't think people get food poisoning. I think they get a stomach
2: ache. Just upset, yeah.
0: Everybody calls it food poisoning anytime you have diarrhea or throw up. I don't think it's really, I think if you had food poisoning, you know it.
3: Bacteria causes almost all diarrhea.
0: I do too.
3: And yeah, I mean, people will consider bacteria food poisoning.
0: I guess.
3: Yeah, but it's
0: true classic food poison. I think you're down for a while.
3: Well, a lot of people will think that they have a stomach bug, like a virus, but most issues of vomiting and diarrhea are not viral.
0: It's bacteria.
3: Mm-hmm.
0: Like this psycho, whatever it is. I think it needs a better name.
1: It's a confusing name. Yeah. Mm-hmm. Sounds like a hurricane or something.
0: Yeah, I think like on the West Coast. Mm. I think it needs a better name, and then we'd know a little bit. He saw that movie, The Odyssey. Which, was apparently made a lot of money this weekend. One guy we chronicled on Friday drove from Minnesota to Tennessee to see it in the format that the director liked to best. Only 25 theaters in the country are showing it in that format, the IMAX 70mm. You didn't see it in that format.
1: No, I didn't.
0: Did you like the movie?
1: I thoroughly enjoyed it.
0: Mm-hmm.
1: It was one of the best movie experiences I've ever had.
0: Yes.
1: I thought it was very well done,
0: mm-hmm.
1: but I will never watch it again.
0: Why would you say that?
1: It was emotional. It was a lot. It took a lot out of me. Mm-hmm. It's a lot going on.
0: So it was just too much.
1: It was too much. It was a very like physically emotional thing.
0: Did you cry?
1: A couple times.
0: Really?
1: Yes.
0: Really?
3: Wow. I don't know. Really? He kind of cries a lot.
1: I do cry a lot. You're a crier. There was a couple times where I cried.
0: He cried at the gym the other day. I remember that at the end of it. He said, I'm emotional.
3: I believe that. I would.
0: Yeah, yeah. You've been emotional twice in five days.
1: Yes, yeah.
0: Once in a movie and once at the gym.
2: So is it certain scenes or is it just the whole epic of it?
1: I didn't see it in the proper format. I didn't see it in IMAX. I saw it in RPX, which is kind of a step below. Mm. And it's loud. And there's a lot going on. It's visually just takes a toll on you.
0: How was Matt Damon's performance?
1: Phenomenal.
0: Is it an Oscar type thing for him?
1: Not for him. There are other characters who I think could get nominated. Not him, though.
0: All right.
2: Will Christopher Nolan get an Oscar nod, you think, for directing?
1: He'll probably win.
0: Oh, wow.
1: It may win Best Picture, yeah.
0: A little early in the year for that,
1: sure.
0: But
1: definitely a front runner at this time.
0: And you'll never see it again.
1: I will never watch it again.
2: No.
1: But by all means, go see it if you're interested. I won't see it twice.
0: Have you seen Schindler's List?
1: I have once.
0: Exactly. You don't see that again.
1: Similar thing.
0: Yeah. You don't see that.
2: No. Schindler's List isn't a comfort watch.
1: No.
0: You don't have people over on a Saturday and say, hey, let's throw on Schindler's List.
4: Raise your hand if you haven't seen it.
0: First of all, have you seen Schindler's List?
3: No,
0: shame
3: not.
0: On you. Shame on you. Obviously, you need to see Schindler's List. But you'll only see it once. That's it.
3: Okay.
0: After it came out, they ran it on television, unedited, commercial free, brought to you by Ford. I said, I won't watch it. I mean, there's no way that I would watch something like this. Too much.
2: It's a weird sponsorship.
0: Over.
2: Yes.
0: It's brought to you by Ford. They put an ad.
2: There will be no commercials. Brought to you by Ford.
0: That's right.
2: Remember, we're not from Germany. Ford, American made.
1: Speaking of gas, here's Ford.
0: Not from Germany. Ooh, I don't like that. Oh, my God.
3: Too soon.
0: Oh, my God.
2: Wow. See, mine was borderline. Yours was over. You got to dance the edge with that one.
0: Yeah. Baby. It's no wonder. I was at an event this weekend, pickleball event. You know, really, really a ton of people there. And so many people wanted to say something about this program. And they all said the same thing. I'm really digging the new crew, except BB Shay. Anyway, scoring his last ever touchdown in the Super Bowl, which I put in my man cave. And he gave you a figurine of Todd Helton of the Colorado Rockies because you beat Colorado's record last year.
2: I was like,
0: he said,
2: okay.
0: He said, Biggie has a connection to the Rockies. I said, I know of absolutely no connection Biggie has to the Rockies. But because you worked more days in a row than the Rockies won baseball games last year, You have a Todd Helton figurine given to you.
2: Okay.
0: Now, a different guy came up to me. Listen to this. This guy came up to me, and he said he was wearing a Boston Red Sox hat. My team. And the arch enemy of the New York Yankees, right? Each other. So the guy comes up, he's wearing, this is the oddest exchange. You know how I'm always saying to people who are wearing hats, hey,
2: yeah,
0: Spurs fan, or whatever they're wearing.
2: It's the one thing you go for, and most people go, what?
0: Exactly. I mean, somebody will be wearing a Houston Rockets hat of me. Rockets, man. I don't know what you're talking about.
5: You're Houston, their team.
0: Okay, this guy's wearing a Red Sox hat. And I say, I love that Red Sox hat. Are you a fan? He said, you'd think so, wouldn't you? And I said, yeah.
3: Yeah.
2: I would, but I've learned.
0: Yeah. You know what he said? He goes, I'm a diehard Yankee fan. And I said, well, what an odd choice.
2: Yeah.
0: Then he said, who are the Red Sox playing this weekend? I said, the Rays. He goes, I need the Red Sox to beat the Rays so the Yankees can advance in the standings. So I wear a Red Sox hat. And I said, I don't think anybody on earth would ever put that together.
2: No.
3: That's, you spent money on that hat for that reason?
2: That's the weirdest hat dance I've ever heard.
0: He has every hat. And whoever the Yankees, whoever he needs to win, he'll wear it.
3: Okay. He sounds awesome.
0: No matter what.
2: Yeah.
0: He wears it.
2: Now, I have been to several major league parks, mm-hmm. and I'll buy a hat at each park as a souvenir. Mm-hmm. But I've never heard of this.
0: Let me tell you what else he said to me. He said, several months ago, I gave B.B. Shay some Yankee memorabilia, some articles about the New York Yankees, because I know he's a Yankees fan. I said, yeah, I remember he got those. He mentioned it. You know what he said? He goes,
2: I saw them for sale online. And I just want you to pass a message on to him.
0: He gave me a note for him. He said,
2: I know you're trying to turn a profit on my generosity. Well, you know, he doesn't get paid much.
0: I said, he has to. He goes, I want those back. That son of a bitch.
2: I saw him on Facebook Marketplace, okay, of all places.
0: I'm not doing that. I refuse to do it. He has some words for you.
2: Yeah. Yeah.
0: He had a few things to say to you, I can tell you that.
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And, you know, we lost actor Tim Curry about a week and a half ago. The cause of death has been revealed as coronary artery disease.

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3: Welcome to the barbecue.
4: Where is everybody?
3: Oh, they're out back by the pool.
4: You have a pool?
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4: Why not?
3: It's weird, but there's a great white shark in our pool.
4: What? How'd it get there?
3: I don't know, sharks. How do they usually get in pools?
5: They don't.
3: Maybe a Sharknado? I don't know. But don't feed him. We're trying to get rid of him.
4: Hey, everybody. Hi.
6: I don't see any shark.
3: It's in there, Glenn. Don't piss him off, okay?
6: Oops, my foot is in the water.
3: Glenn, don't play around.
6: Oh, gosh. I hope I don't get eaten by a shark.
3: Come on, Glenn. No way that's covered in my renter's insurance.
4: At least it was just Glenn.
5: Yeah.
3: You're right.
1: Who wants Glenn's car? 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

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Registration taking off at 9. 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

in a last-minute plea deal for Tiger Woods' Florida DUI case. Tiger Woods has now had his driver's license taken away for 5 years. 96.1 KZQ.

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In West Philadelphia, born and raised, on the playground is where I spent most of my days. 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

96.1 KZQ. Have y'all seen Courtney Love lately? Yes, the Courtney Love. She looks 25. Like, did she hire Kris Jenner's plastic surgeon? Has she found the fountain of youth? Has she sold her soul? I don't know. Girl looks great.

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Spider-Man star Andrew Garfield from Spider-Man movies past admits he has not seen the new record-setting Spider-Man Brand New Day with Tom Holland in it. Not because he's, you know, angry or anything. He just hadn't had a chance. 96.1 KZQ. It's our Wayback Week and continues.

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The feelings disappear.

Happy belated birthday to Garbage's Shirley Manson. She turned 60 last week. She is still such a badass. 96.1 KZQ with our way back weekend for Labor Day.

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I'm Josie. And listen, I know that I get made fun of for being terrified of lightning. Not thunder, not rain, not even storms. Lightning. But then a video like this goes viral of a Staten Island man getting out of his car in his front yard, walking up to his door, and his Ring camera catches him getting hit by a lightning strike. He's going to be okay. Thank goodness. 96.1 KZQ.

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Dolly Parton's niece speaking out about why Dolly Parton kept her cancer diagnosis a secret. She says Aunt Dolly didn't want to worry anyone. 96.1 KZQ. It's a Way Back Weekend.

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Have you signed up yet? 496.1 KZQ's Pro Football Challenge. 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

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A new study says long-term melatonin use is linked to a 90% higher heart rate failure risk. Son of a gun.

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It is confirmed now that Tom Hardy will be back for season 3 of Mobland on Paramount Plus. More of KZQ's Wayback Weekend now. 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

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I'm Josie. Gonna get out of here. Beth is next, so she can celebrate Labor Day with more of KZQ's Way Back Weekend. 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

Jane's addiction, been caught stealing. Man, I wish those guys would put aside their differences and get back together again. It'll probably never happen. It's a KZQ Way Back Weekend doing all the 90s and 2000s. And if you'd like to win some tickets to go see Empire of the Sun this Wednesday in Charlotte, text the word EMPIRE to 843-839-9696. Let's get you hooked up with some tickets.

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And this upcoming Wednesday, we got our first NFL game of the season. It'll be the Patriots versus the Seahawks. And if you're going to be playing our Pro Football Challenge this week, you better get in on the phone, sign up right now at 96.1WKZQ.com. 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

Glycerin Bush, released at a time when things were so much better between Gwen Stefani and Gavin Rosdale. And I can't listen to the music the same anymore. Every time I hear Bush, I think about how he cheated on Gwen. Oh, well. It's 96.1 KZQ, the Grandstand's Rock and Alternative, on your way back weekend.

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Oh, one of my favorites from STP, that's Sour Girl on 96.1 KZQ, doing a way back weekend, the 90s and 2000s. And you know I'm going to have a chance for you to win Empire for the Sun tickets coming up in 20. Now, if you are struggling today because you're stressed out at work, the top two things to eat while you're stressed, oranges and dark chocolate. Maybe eat them together. That sounds actually pretty good. KZQ.

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96.1 KZQ. It is a way back weekend, the 90s and 2000s. We got this up until 7 tonight. If you're looking to go to Empire of the Sun in Charlotte this Wednesday, guess what? I got some tickets for you. 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
2: 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Where do you keep the strippers?
3: What kind of stripper are you looking for?
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2: How about the cock?
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2: Shouldn't you keep the cock right next to the strippers?
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0: 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Early.

Offspring, original prankster on your KZQ way back weekend. You know how you can tell we're getting closer to Halloween? Universal Orlando has opened up their Ozzy Osbourne haunted house. It's open through November 1st.

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1: I walked over to the Barnes & Noble.
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I know. 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

Foo Fighters, Baker Street, 96.1 KZQ, Way Back a Weekend. This upcoming Free Ticket Thursday, guess what we got for you? The Strokes Reality Awaits North America Tour. They're going to be at Trillion Amphitheater Charlotte next Thursday, September 17th. 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So get in on the fun. 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

White Zombie with Rob Zombie, more human than human on 96.1 KZQ's Way Back Weekend. I'm Beth, and if you love Rob Zombie, his former Connecticut home is now up for sale, $6.5 million. It's a nice house. I don't know if it's worth that. 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
3: Welcome to the barbecue.
4: Where is everybody?
3: Oh, they're out back by the pool.
4: You have a pool?
3: Yeah, but don't go in the water.
4: Why not?
3: It's weird, but there's a great white shark in our pool.
4: What? How'd it get there?
3: I don't know, sharks. How do they usually get in pools?
5: They don't.
3: Maybe a Sharknado? I don't know. But don't feed him. We're trying to get rid of him.
4: Hey, everybody. Hi.
6: I don't see any shark.
3: It's in there, Glenn. Don't piss him off, okay?
6: Oops, my foot is in the water.
3: Glenn, don't play around.
6: Oh, gosh. I hope I don't get eaten by a shark.
3: Come on, Glenn. No way that's covered in my renter's insurance.
4: At least it was just Glenn.
5: Yeah.
3: You're right.
1: Who wants Glenn's car? 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

Soundgarden, Black Hole Sun, and they are mixing their final studio album, which is expected to be released sometime next year. 96.1 KZQ, a way back, a weekend right now. We're going way into it with Jane's Addiction. It's a mountain song.

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Oh, yeah, the Ramones. It's 96.1 KZQ on your way back a weekend. I'm Beth, and we're celebrating it the right way with all the 90s and 2000s. Since it is Labor Day, here's a fun fact for you. Americans put in more hours at work than people in most other countries. So maybe we should be like most other countries and enjoy more vacation. Maybe that's what we need to do here. 96.1 KZQ.

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96.1 KZQ, Way Back Weekend. I'm Beth. And before I leave you, one more chance at Empire of the Sun tickets for Wednesday in Charlotte. If you want to go, text Empire to 843-839-9696. I'm out here. Talk to you again tomorrow at 3.

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Temper City, self-aware. It's 96.1 KZQ, the Grand Strand Rock and Alternative. It's Beck. Happy Labor Day evening. 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Here's Everlast, What It's Like.

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11: 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We are back. Two. There's a three. 96.1 KZQ.

96.1 KZQ, the Grand Strand Rock and Alternative. We still got a bunch of good shows coming up for you. We got Baby Metal World Tour, Raleigh, September 13th, Stained, Seether, Hoobastank, and Hinder, September 11th. There's a bunch more. The one I'm looking most forward to, Breaking Ben and Chevelle, October 23rd, Raleigh. I'll see you there. Here's Three Doors Down.

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2: 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Martha Stewart cooks her bacon in the oven, and she puts a little brown sugar on it and a little cayenne pepper. 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I was reading in Martha Stewart Monthly.
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So Wallet Hub did a survey. Hardest working states in America. North Dakota came in second. South Dakota came in first. South Carolina, a rough 36. We're in the bracket of below average. We got to get that better. Here's Puddle Mud Blurry. It's KZQ.

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